great week. And sun is absolutely magnificent during Cover Flowers Week. The weather just knows when to turn it on. A little bit cool in the mornings, warm at lunchtime, and then a little bit cool at night. Just like this song from Empire of the Sun's Cherry Blossom, here on Voice.

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0: There is Big Audio, Dynamite and Rush. Here is our word for today. It comes from Psalms 19, verse 4. Their line has gone out through all the earth, and their words to the ends of the world. In them he has set a tabernacle for the sun.
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1: Hi, this is Rob Martin with God in 60 Seconds. Why is there still violence against women? 15 years ago, our government spent millions on an advertising campaign, Violence Against Women, Australia Says No. Yet here we are, years later, and it appears nothing has changed. In fact, if anything, the mistreatment of women appears to be getting worse. So what's wrong? Australian of the Year Grace Tane said, "Men are not the enemy. Behaviour, corrupt behaviour, always has been and always will be the enemy." And I totally agree. But why do people behave in a corrupt way? The Bible says the problem lies in the human heart, which is deceitful above all things. So while education campaigns help, what is needed is a heart transformation, which will truly create a safer world for women. 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

0: Kyle and keep looking up. That's what you got to do. And here is something you can do looking forward, in fact, to the perfect answer with JB. 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As I said, it is the perfect answer. You could win cash, all thanks to Jackie Walker. Jackie Walker sells. So get online and register.
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5: Do you ever feel pressure to live out your life according to the expectations of other people? I'm Danny Sinnott with Another Brave to Go. Understanding who God created us to be and embracing our individuality and authentic self is a huge adventure, but a journey that we really need to embrace if we're serious about living out our calling and potential. I'm guessing that, like me, you've had the enemy speak things over your life, even through people close to you, that have left you feeling defeated. Or maybe other ideas of the goals that you should pursue are different to what other people think you should be pursuing. The person you aspire to be is somehow wrong to them. So you just float along with the status quo and play the game of life as some weird character that is a far cry from who you know that God's called you to be. In the Bible, David faced the same challenge. He began confidently in taking on the world and defeating the giant. God had prepared him by giving him lions and bears to fight. He was confident until the soldiers around him put their faith in man and dressed him in Saul's armor. The armor God gave David was his supernatural covering. Even then, the weapons God gave Saul and David were different, and God's plan of action for the two of them, different. David was confident of defeating his giant because of his trust in God. The only time he wavered was when he was stifled and distracted by the expectations of him to fight in the human way. He had to refocus and throw off all of that armor, be stripped back to his authentic self. So he refocused on God's power, not on his own, and he defeated the giant. So can you. Go boldly as your authentic self and fight the good fight in your own armor. For more resources, podcasts, and videos on doing life together, head on over to our website, braveenough.org.
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5: In this bulletin, further protections unveiled for defence barracks and a plea from the AMA. With the details, I'm Tracy Weir. Australia's peak medical body argues the country's inability to provide timely access to aged care is leaving patients stranded in hospitals. The Australian Medical Association's inaugural aged care report card has detailed delays in assessments and long waits for residential care. AMA President Dr. Danielle McMullen says urgent action is needed.
6: It's so critical that governments see that aged care is a part of our healthcare system and that delays in aged care are being felt right across our healthcare system.
5: Recent data shows the number of days those eligible for aged care waited in hospitals increased more than 60% over a two-year period. The New South Wales Premier has unveiled a plan to place further protections on Sydney's Victoria Barracks, potentially putting him at loggerheads with his federal counterparts. Chris Minns says a heritage order could shut down development potential for the location and stifle interest from buyers if it were to be sold off. Local MP Marjorie O'Neill says they want to make sure the history of the site is protected.
7: By placing a heritage order on top of Victoria Barracks, Sydney, it'll ensure that this site can be protected. Now, I think there have been people that have seen some pretty outrageous and over-the-top proposals regarding the site, turning it into high-rise apartments. That just simply cannot happen.
5: No final decisions have been made about the future of the barracks. New data has revealed the most popular streets in Brisbane attracting the largest number of average views per listing. According to the REA Group, Sherwood Road in Rocklea took the top spot, averaging 11,000 views. Senior economic analyst Megan Liu says the figures for such properties are often driven by a form of escapism.
8: It does reflect the fact that there is curiosity in those who are looking for homes. We want to know what makes, you know, a $10 million place worth it. Like, the mystery really draws people in.
5: Lower Bowen Terrace in New Farm took out second spot. The US president has threatened to quickly annihilate Iran if a deal isn't reached to resolve the conflict. Donald Trump addressed the UN General Assembly when he issued the warning about what would happen if an agreement isn't reached. G7 foreign ministers have also warned officials in Tehran to stop arming Houthi rebels in Yemen. Turning to sport, and in the AFL, Fremantle coach Justin Longmuir has been named the Coaches Association Coach of the Year. He's told Fox Footy it's a recognition of the Dockers' entire coaching staff.
9: You don't just get to this stage where, you know, you win 19 games in the regular season, make a grand final off, yeah, 1 year of work. So it's a lot's gone into this, and it's taken a lot of people to get to this place. And
5: elsewhere, the AFL is still weighing up if Fremantle will be able to use Wharfie time. The bells have been rung late in two games this season. The Dockers using it to bring the crowd into the game. That's the news and sport. I'm Tracy Weir.
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10: Partly cloudy day coming up today. Slight chance of a shower, most likely later on this evening. Winds easterly, 25 to 40 k's an hour. Heading towards an expected top today of 23 degrees, down to a low overnight tonight of 14. A shower or two possible tomorrow, top expected of 21.
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0: 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Here's our riddle for today. I am white when I'm dirty, and I am black when I'm clean. What am I? I am white when I'm dirty and black when I am clean.
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8: Why is it that movies about the crucifixion of Jesus usually show his hands being tied to the cross? 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

0: Love that one from Ed Sheeran. It's in my playlist, Celestial. Here is our riddle for today and the answer. If you missed it, I am white when I am dirty and I am black when I am clean. What am I? It is a blackboard. And we have a little bit of a blackboard table at home. It was made by a family member. It needs a bit of a repaint. We're going to do that for our grand twins. And yeah, they'll get out there with the chalk. We're going to get into these songs very soon from Corey Ashby and next, Tori Kelly here on Voice FM.
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0: 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And if you are visiting Toowoomba for the first time, coming here for Colour with Flowers, hope you enjoy our stay. 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
7: Have you ever taken your children to the shops and just at the checkout, there's all the chocolates and the toys and the lollies that tempts the kids right at their eye level? They're so clever at placing just the right thing to tempt your kids at just the right time. I heard a story of a father that took his children into the supermarket. He took them into the toy aisle. He made them lean in and listen carefully to the toys in the aisle. And he said, "Can you hear that, kids? Can you hear what they're saying? They're saying, buy me, buy me." He said, "That's what they say to you in the shops wherever you go. In every shopping centre, in every supermarket, they're crying out, buy me." He taught them a valuable lesson that day. He said, "Don't listen to what they're saying. Don't fall into the trap of the world by coveting everything that you see. Otherwise, you'll always want the latest toy, the latest gadget, the latest upgrade. Be content with what you already have." In Hebrews 13:5, the Bible says, "Make sure that your character is free from the love of money, being content with what you have. For Jesus said, I will never desert you, I will never forsake you." In this day and age where advertising is always telling us to buy this and that and get the latest and greatest, let's not give in to the spirit of the age and let's not covet the things we don't have. Let's be grateful and content with what we already have. And let's remember that when we're blessed to be a blessing. I'm Matt Prater. For more, go to historymakers.tv.
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4: In this bulletin, a pledge from the Prime Minister and a Royal Commission underway in Victoria. With the details, I'm Tracy Weir. The Prime Minister says he will always stand up for Australia's interests after the US rebuked his tech agenda. Labor is seeking to implement a digital duty of care and to place stronger international guardrails around AI. But the Trump administration has criticised his push to regulate algorithms and artificial intelligence. Anthony Albanese claims Australia is leading the world on these issues.
5: I'm proud of what we have done on social media, and increasingly there's a recognition that new technology can bring enormous benefits and artificial intelligence can boost our economy. There are a range of advantages, but we need to make sure that humans are in control.
4: President Trump has announced from this point forward all US documents will refer to AI as superintelligence, as he believes that is a more accurate form. Australia's diesel stockpile has fallen by 20% to a 31-day supply as storage limits hit full capacity. The federal government has paused its subsidised fuel shipments while the global oil prices surge past $100 US a barrel. National fuel supplies remain steady and sit roughly 28% above the required minimum levels. Current and former Victorian government ministers could have their legal bills covered by insurance if they're forced to give evidence at the Royal Commission into the state's construction industry. It's unclear whether taxpayers will be on the hook for the government's legal costs. Victoria's Deputy Premier Gabrielle Williams says existing processes are in place to cover matters like a Royal Commission.
6: I understand that for ministers and former ministers, the arrangements intersect with some insurance arrangements that cover those legal costs. For anyone who's a current minister, there is a centralised state-provided legal advice that they can access.
4: No witnesses appearing at this morning's opening hearing, but former Premiers Dan Andrews and Jacinta Allen are expected to be called, as well as dozens of union officials, including former CFMEU boss John Setka and underworld figure Mick Gatto. Sport, and Tom Harley has defended the AFL's fines handed down to Tom Barrass and James Sicily for approaching the umpires after Saturday's loss to Brisbane. The Hawthorn pair were fined $5,000 and $10,000 respectively. The AFL COO says he's comfortable with the penalty.
7: In isolation and treat them on their merits, and specific reference to obviously Ken was a couple of years ago. These were players, and I think the appropriate action was taken this time around, absolutely.
4: The league has been criticised for the size of the fine after Port coach Ken Hinckley was fined $20,000 in 2024 for making an aeroplane signal toward Jack Ginnivan. That's the news and sport. I'm Tracy Weir.
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8: Partly cloudy day coming up today. Slight chance of a shower, most likely later on this evening. Winds easterly, 25 to 40 k's an hour. Heading towards an expected top today of 23 degrees, down to a low overnight tonight of 14. A shower or two possible tomorrow, top expected of 21.
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0: You Too and Mysterious Way here on Tuama's Voice FM. Today is the 23rd of September and footballer Lottie Takiri, remember him, born in Suva. He's turning 47 today because NRL ex-footballer played for the Broncos, Rabbitohs and, of course, Queensland State of Origin, along with Rugby Union and also Sarah Blasco, singer, songwriter, musician and record producer. She's turning 50.
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9: Picture this. You're holding a book. But not just any book. This one has your whole life written in it. Every thought, every word, every action. The good parts, sure. But also the jealousy, the lies, the pride, the stuff you hope no one ever reads. Now imagine you lift that book and hold it between you and the ceiling above, which represents God. You can't see him. Why? Because the book of your sin stands in the way. Isaiah chapter 59 verse 2 says, your sins have separated you from your God. But here's the good news. Jesus came to take that book out of your hands. Colossians chapter 2 verse 14 says, he cancelled the record of the charges against us and took it away by nailing it to the cross. He didn't ignore the book, he took it. Every page, every sin, paid for it in full. Now your hands are empty. The view is clear. Nothing stands between you and God because Jesus stood in your place. The only question left is, will you let him take the book?
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0: Lewis Capaldi and Someone You Loved, a voice for Withcott Voice FM. 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What do you do every day? There's lots of things you do, but one thing in particular. What do you think it is?
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0: Need to Breathe and Seasons, and love the season of spring here in Toowoomba. Also love giving you the answer to our impossible question. The question was this: 67% of people say they do this every day. What is it? I'm sure you do lots of things. This one in particular, it is listen to the radio. And if you are hearing me say this, you are doing this right now, whether you're in the car or online, that is the answer. And you can keep on listening to the radio. Cam and the Dailies coming your way very soon from 1. I'll catch you again tomorrow from 10, as always. Bye for now.
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3: 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Typically, people try once, twice, or maybe 3 times at most before giving up and declaring something impossible. I've tried everything. 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We each have 100% choice and therefore access to limitless options. When things don't work out, what else could you do? What else? And what else? 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
4: In this bulletin, the PM's tech agenda rebuked by the US and the Liberals deny any deals with One Nation. With more, I'm Naomi Millam. The Prime Minister says he's standing firm as the Trump administration rebukes his tech agenda. Nelson Scott reports.
5: Anthony Albanese is at the UN, spruiking Labor's proposed digital duty of care laws that would let users opt out of harmful social media algorithms. The US has criticised the regulations, claiming they will facilitate censorship both in Australia and abroad. Mr. Albanese has also joined an international push to ensure AI stays under human control. President Donald Trump has rejected the move, so passionate about investment in the technology, he's given it a new name.
6: Welcome to the new world of superintelligence-SI.
5: But the Prime Minister is holding his ground, insisting his government is leading the world on tech regulation.
7: I'll always stand up for Australia's national interests.
5: Mr. Albanese has met with President Trump on the sidelines of the UN General Assembly.
4: Nelson Scott reporting. Meantime, the US President has addressed the UN General Assembly, threatening to quickly annihilate the Islamic Republic of Iran if a deal isn't reached to resolve the conflict. G7 foreign ministers gathered in New York have also warned officials in Tehran to stop arming Houthi rebels. US Secretary of State Marco Rubio earlier told Fox, Iran is run by radical Shia clerics whose ideology needs to be stopped.
8: Now, every American president says it. Every world leader you meet with tells the president, we agree they can't have a nuclear weapon. Eventually, someone has to do something about it, or it's going to happen. And then imagine North Korea, but in the Middle East. That would be catastrophic for the world. And you wouldn't be paying $6 or whatever diesel is this morning. You'd be paying triple that because Iran would control it and say, you can't touch us. We have a nuclear weapon.
4: President Trump says Iran's regime has two choices, make a deal or be destroyed. Back home, a senior Liberal says suggestions the party is working on a power-sharing deal with One Nation is wrong. One Nation MP Barnaby Joyce claims talks are underway to discuss the best way both could work in government. The minor party is leading in the opinion polls, but would still not be able to govern in its own right. The opposition's Tim Wilson has told News 24 there's no way the Liberals would entertain a deal with One Nation.
9: I think they're a figment of Barnaby's imagination. I understand Barnaby has regrets about jumping over to a new political party where he doesn't pull the strings and is now just operated by others. I think it's a figment of his imagination.
4: One Nation has suggested they could guarantee confidence and supply for a coalition minority in return for concessions on key policies. In sport, the Lions have confirmed they will appeal Lachie Neale's one-match ban at the AFL Appeals Board. The team heads to Melbourne today for their fourth consecutive grand final appearance this weekend, taking on Fremantle. That's the latest news and sport. I'm Naomi Millam.
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10: Partly cloudy day coming up today. Slight chance of a shower, most likely later on this evening. Winds easterly, 25 to 40 k's an hour. Heading towards an expected top today of 23 degrees, down to a low overnight tonight of 14. A shower or two possible tomorrow, top expected of 21.
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13: Have you ever typed a message in frustration but then wished afterwards that you hadn't hit send? Yeah, feeling is real. In Psalm chapter 19 and verse 14, it's a verse in the Bible. It's a reminder for us to pause and to ask God to shape not just our words, but our thoughts and our motives as well. It says, "Let my words and my thoughts be pleasing to you, God, because you are my mighty rock and my protector." So it's about wanting what happens inside of us to honor God, not just on the outside, what everybody else sees.
14: 'Cause I'm ready to go.
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13: Alrighty, happy Wednesday. You tuned into The Daily. We're flying through the show and we're halfway through the week already. Alright, Kane have dropped a brand new single and they've announced a big new album, which is on the way. We'll cover off all the details. Plus, a lot going on in the land of For King and Country. Not only have they replaced themselves at the top of the Christian chart in Australia this week, but Luke Smallbone has also shared about the release day response from one of his kids that is super special. I'm sure he'll cherish this for a long, long time. We'll cover all this off at the news desk throughout the show. Also, We Are Messengers, your artist of the week, dropped the brand new album, Halfway Home, in 2 days this Friday. A little later, we'll hear from Darren Mulligan, the band's lead singer, as he talks to us a little bit more about one of the brand new songs that lands. But next, I'm going to put mental health onto the agenda, something that is so simple that you can do with amazing benefits, not only for your mental health, but your physical health as well. And it doesn't cost you a cent, just a little bit of your time. Dr. Jodie Richardson from the Well Hello Anxiety podcast explains it next at The Daily.
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0: You are tuned into The Daily every Wednesday. Mental health is on the agenda, and our next guest is our expert in this space. She's got a podcast called Well Hello Anxiety. The incredible host, Dr. Jodie Richardson, joins us. Welcome back to The Daily, Jodes.
1: Good to be back, Cam.
0: Hey, Jodie, for a long time, as parents, we've been telling our kids to get off their screens and get out and play outside in the street or whatever it looks like. But turns out getting outside can be good for our mental health as adults.
1: Oh, my gosh. And we are spending so much time inside, Cam. It's a bit frightening when people stop and think about it. So, yeah, it's really good for us.
0: Yeah, I'm not sure I necessarily want to do that audit to realize how much time I'm on my laptop, how much time I'm on my phone, how much time I'm, you know, all that stuff. So how does it help us reset to get outside for a bit?
1: It is just like a balm for our brain and our busy minds. And it's quite phenomenal. If we can just average about 17 minutes a day outside, just 17 minutes, which is about 2 hours a week, it can reduce depressive symptoms by over 50%.
0: Wow, that is so significant. That's huge.
1: It's huge. It improves mood, anxiety, sleep, even our blood pressure. So our whole body and brain, we are not meant to be spending as much time inside as we are. And so just even for 5 minutes, a few times a day, if nothing else, it is such a reset, and it's really good, not only for our mental health, but our physical health as well.
0: Jodes, just off air before we came on for this segment, you were mentioning something real quickly about a nature deficit disorder. That sounds concerning. What is this?
1: It does sound concerning. And it's exactly how it sounds, a deficit in being outside. And so it's actually being talked about as a significant problem and an influence on our mental health and well-being. And so doctors are actually, for some patients, prescribing time outdoors.
0: Mm.
1: You know, it affects us in so many ways. One of the things that we can do when we're outside is we can broaden our vision.
0: Mm.
1: And when we can broaden our vision and look further and have the space around us, it actually is a signal to our brain that we are safe and we are okay. It takes our mind off what we've been doing, the things that kind of might be driving anxiety and stress, just simply having a little bit more vitamin D, a bit of sunshine. Our brain knows what to do when we're outside, and it's to recalibrate. It's really important.
0: I find it really fascinating that the science and the research here has leveled itself all the way to your GPs, to your health professionals, that rather than just saying, oh, okay, you're feeling a bit flat, here, take a tablet, take a pill, take this drug, it can be, just get outside for a bit.
1: Mm. You know, one of the things that is good for us when we're outside is we can be a bit more playful.
0: Mm.
1: We can have a look around at what's in our environment. If we're by a river or a lake, you know, I challenge you to be by a river or a lake with pebbles on the shore and not pick one up and throw it.
0: I know, right? That's exactly what I would do.
1: Exactly. And for kids, if they're outside, you know, they might be getting muddy or making mud puddles or building something or creating a bit of a story. And so nature gives us this beautiful landscape to be able to do things that are playful, give our minds a rest from all of the work and all the adulting that we do, and give kids a real chance to explore and take a few healthy risks as well.
0: Oh, that's beautiful. I know exactly what I'm going to do as soon as the show is done. I'm just going to quickly nick outside for a little bit. But Jodie, thanks so much for joining us and for shedding some light on this really important idea. So we'll talk to you next week on The Daily. Dr. Jodie Richardson, thank you.
1: Thanks, Cam.
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3: Pastor Lucky Tokoa was once a gangster and a criminal, famous throughout New Zealand's prisons for his violence and brutality. Today, he leads a ministry that leads gang members into healing and wholeness. He says one thing is needed. Hi, I'm Tanya Harris of God Conversations. Lucky says the key to healing is vulnerability. We must be willing to talk about our pain. But vulnerability is hard, which is why Lucky sets the example by going first. He shares about his own sexual abuse, addictions, and suicidal ideation so that others feel able to share theirs. It's a lesson for every one of us. We may not have had a violent and abusive past, but we all have wounds that weigh us down. Healing comes when we open our hearts and confess them to one another. As Lucky says, there's strength in vulnerability because the truth sets us free. For more on having your own God conversations, go to godconversations.com.
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0: Still to come on The Daily, Luke Smallbone for King & Country has shared a pretty special release day moment for their latest album with his daughter Evie. Been out for a couple of days now, but we'll hear what Luke's had to say at the news desk in just a sec. Before we do, we've got to log into the Daily Randomizer. Now, according to daysoftheyear.com, the 23rd of September is a number of different days that we acknowledge. And in proof that just about everything gets a day, it's National Apple Cider Vinegar Day. That's only really celebrated in the US. It's National Snack Stick Day. That's a Canadian, British, and American thing. Around the world, it's International Day of Sign Languages. It's also Energize Day, Go With Your Gut Day, National Field Marketers Day, and one day that we're going to shine a spotlight on, which is very rare. In fact, only 1% to 2% of the population have this. We're going to dive into it and see if we could possibly link a song to it next at The Daily.
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0: Next on the daily for King and Country. The most beautiful colors. The new album has been out for a few days now, and Luke Smallbone has shared some additional thoughts online. We'll cover this off at the news desk in just a moment. All right, time now to log into the randomizer.
1: Like right now, I'm going to mix things up a little bit.
0: All right, it's our computer here in the studio. Based off the search info we're about to type in, it'll select the next song for us to listen to. It could be a big hit, it could be a deep cut, or randomly, absolutely anything at all. According to daysoftheyear.com, the 23rd of September is Redhead Appreciation Day. Now, here's a little bit more of the press release. With fiery locks that ignite every room they enter, these individuals add a vibrant hue to life, proving that uniqueness is captivating. Perhaps because of their rarity and uniqueness, redheads have often been called a number of names, but certainly interesting, beautiful, and absolutely worth celebrating. Now, here's just a couple of stats. Around about 1 to 2% of people worldwide have red hair, but the highest concentrations of red hair occur in Scotland, 12% are redheads, and Ireland, 10% redheads. The least common eye color for redheads is blue, and the most common is brown. So a blue-eyed redhead is the least common combination in the world. And because of their rather sensitive skin, redheads are reportedly more likely to develop skin cancer when exposed to ultraviolet light. So let's see what song we can tie in with Redhead Appreciation Day. Now, I think instantly there was a band called Red. Maybe that'll work. And let's see what the randomizer's going to dish out. Yes, fronted by a redhead, Leland Mooring, the band Leland. I'm not sure what his current hairstyle is at the moment, Leland Mooring, but for a long time, he had really long, flowing, luscious red hair. So a perfect selection for Redhead Appreciation Day. It's Leland, a new creation of the daily.

0: Hey, you tuned into The Daily. It's Cam here right now. 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
0: Alrighty, for King & Country's album, The Most Beautiful Colors, it's been out for a few days. The most beautiful colors. And Luke Smallbone of for King & Country has shared online something really special that one of his children actually came up to share with him upon the release of the project.
2: The Most Beautiful Colors is out, and someone was asking me, you know, how do you feel about it? And this morning, after I got dressed, my 5-year-old daughter came up to me and she goes, "Dad, all your songs are out today." And obviously a little daughter's heart when they say these things is just so endearing. But what I realized is she's 5 years old. We've been working on this project for 2 years. Two-fifths of her life has been kind of spent listening to a lot of these songs and hearing, you know, these words sung. And it was just reminded me that for me not to actually move on too quickly from these special moments. I just want to say thank you guys for listening to this stuff, for giving us a voice, and to listening to these songs. I hope they spur you on in your day and your walk and your life. But The Most Beautiful Colors is I'm really proud of it. And so because of sweet little Evie this morning, I'm reminded not to let these moments go too quickly, but to embrace these special moments. So thank you guys. Cheers to you. Hope to see you soon.
0: That's Luke for King & Country. As you heard him say, I'm really proud of this album. He went on to say, I hope it lifts you up, that it resonates with your heart in ways you didn't even realize you needed, and that you get to experience the most beautiful colors in your own life.
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3: In this bulletin, the Liberals deny a potential deal with One Nation and the US to expand national security measures in Greenland. With more, I'm Naomi Millam. Senior Liberals are downplaying any suggestion of a power-sharing arrangement with One Nation. Michael Packie reports.
4: Various opinion polls show One Nation is the most popular political outfit in the country, just ahead of the Labor government and way out in front of the coalition. As things stand, if an election were held this weekend, it would be difficult for any party to govern in its own right. One Nation MP Barnaby Joyce claims there have been serious discussions about what a future federal government could look like with One Nation and the coalition working together.
5: We have to listen to what people want. They want to get rid of the socialists. We can't do that unless we can organise the numbers in such a way as we can remove them.
4: Senior Liberal Tim Wilson has told News 24 there's no chance of a power-sharing arrangement with One Nation.
6: I think it's a figment of his imagination.
4: The next federal election is not due until May 2028.
3: The Victorian Labor government insists all beds will be operational when an expansion of the emergency department is opened at the Royal Children's Hospital. A memo from the hospital's emergency medicine director leaked to the Age newspaper claims the Carroll government rejected a request for extra operational funding. It also says 20 new emergency beds ready in November won't have the staff required to open them. Victoria's Health Minister Ingrid Stitt says the government is working to have the adequate staff ready.
7: Yes, they will be operational, and that's the work that my department is doing in close consultation with the Royal Children's Hospital now. We're very proud to support this expansion. We know that it's needed. And when the construction finishes, we'll be making sure that those beds are operational.
3: The hospital has experienced a record number of children attending for treatment. US Secretary of State Marco Rubio has spoken about the new deal his nation has struck with Greenland. Greenland currently belongs to the Kingdom of Denmark, who have agreed to allow the US to build as many military bases as is deemed necessary for Arctic, waterways and missile defence. Secretary Rubio told Fox the deal will go towards thwarting China's Belt and Road Initiative.
8: Or even worse in some cases. I mean, they build these ports around the world and the port looks like a military base. And you think to yourself, well, of course they built it that way. One day they want to be able to deploy their navy to it.
3: As part of the deal, any non-NATO country who wants to invest in Greenland must first be screened by the US and Denmark. To sport, Blaise Talangi has retained his place at centre for the Panthers for Sunday's NRL preliminary final against the Knights. And the winner of this year's Australian Golf Open at Kingston Heath will receive qualification to the British Open and Masters. That's the latest news and sport. I'm Naomi Millam.
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9: Partly cloudy day coming up today. Slight chance of a shower, most likely later on this evening. Winds easterly, 25 to 40 k's an hour. Heading towards an expected top today of 23 degrees, down to a low overnight tonight of 14. A shower or two possible tomorrow, top expected of 21.
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12: Have you ever typed a message in frustration but then wished afterwards that you hadn't hit send? Yeah, feeling is real. In Psalm chapter 19 and verse 14, it's a verse in the Bible. It's a reminder for us to pause and to ask God to shape not just our words, but our thoughts and our motives as well. It says, "Let my words and my thoughts be pleasing to you, God, because you are my mighty rock and my protector. So it's about wanting what happens inside of us to honor God, not just on the outside, what everybody else sees. 'Cause I'm ready
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12: Oh, yes. Welcome to the show. A happy Wednesday. Hey, you can always revisit some of the great conversations we've had on the show online at thedailyshow.com.au. But before we wrap things up for King and Country, I believe this is a historic first that on the top of the charts here in Australia this week, they've replaced themselves at number one. Yep, they were already there, but then a different song has rocketed to the top spot. I will tell you more about this at the news desk very soon. We'll take a little wander down memory lane. We'll dig a song out of the vault that you haven't heard for a while. We'll dust it off out of the archives for our daily flashback. And next, I'm going to talk about an idea that is actually so simple it's silly, but the benefits of this, not only for your mental health, but for your physical health as well, could be as simple as just getting outside for a bit. We live far too much inside, far too much on our screens, so we need a little bit of a refreshing detox of sorts. Dr. Jodie Richardson from the Well Hello Anxiety podcast is going to talk to us about how beneficial it can be to just step outside for a bit. Next on The Daily.
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0: This song from The Most Beautiful Colours has been the number one song in the country for the last 9 weeks. But For King and Country have just knocked themselves off the top spot with another track off the album. We'll tell you a little bit more about that at the news desk. But first, a little bit more chart history. We're going to take a little wander down memory lane and we'll revisit a song that topped the charts this week 11 years ago in 2015. Now, many of us thought that this group was done and dusted, but they've revitalized themselves this year with a few new releases. Tell you more about this and we'll revisit this forgotten classic next at Daily.
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6: Watch out for those couple of issues with fire around, fire hazards at Helidon, the Warrego Highway, around Lawler's Road, Sandy Creek Road. I've got eastbound, no delays, but no lane open through there. That's just up from the Helidon State School. That is on the Warrego Highway, though, so we'll keep an eye out for that. Also, those issues closed until at least Saturday, they're saying, at Ravensbourne, through the National Park section between Ravensbourne and Redbank Creek. Keep that in mind as well. Look, locally through Toowoomba, we're going pretty well. We've got no issues with that run up section of the range. North Toowoomba looking fairly light as well. New season, new treats, the Baker's Duck. Check out the spring menu with some delicious savoury additions alongside the usual sweet options. 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

0: Still to come on the Daily News from For King and Country, they knocked themselves off the top of the chart this week. I will tell you a little bit more about it at the news desk after we hit rewind.
1: Are you telling me you built a time machine?
0: As we revisit a song that topped the charts this week on the 23rd of September, what are we, 11 years ago in 2015. It came from the electronic duo Capital Kings from their album 2 that also released the same year. Now, that album gave us songs like Believer and Fireblazing, which was a collab with Chris Tomlin. But it not only topped the charts here in Australia this week, but also simultaneously topped the charts in the US. Now, not long after this album released, the boys actually went on an extended hiatus. And to be fair, many thought that they were done for good. But they resurrected Capital Kings as a creative project over the last 12 months and have dropped a few new songs. As just one of a handful of new tunes Capital Kings have dropped throughout the year, but turning our attention back to 2015, this song, Into Your Arms, topped the charts this week 11 years ago. It's your daily flashback.

0: Hey, tune into The Daily. It's Cam here. We are just about done. But before we wrap up, a crazy news story that's unfolded this week.
1: I like to get the daily news.
0: So we cast our eye over the chart here in Australia. With our daily flashback, we played you the number one from this week 11 years ago. But this week, and for the first time this year, and for the first time I remember this happening, the top two songs on Aussie Christian Radio this week are both from the same act. For King and Country's What If I Told You has rocketed five places to take the number one spot this week. But it's crazy because it pushed Miracle down to number two after its extraordinary nine consecutive weeks at the top spot on its own. You are a miracle. For King and Country at number one and number two. So the Smallbone Brothers haven't just held on to the top spot, they've replaced themselves. Both songs appear on The Most Beautiful Colours, the brand new album that released last Friday.
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0: Hey, that wraps up the Daily. I can't believe Wednesday's done. Alrighty, we got a couple of more days to wait until the new album from We Are Messengers drops. As our artist of the week, we're going to hear again from lead singer Darren Mulligan on the show tomorrow. We'll turn the amps up to 11. And roll into this song off the album, Lay It All On You. It's towards the back half of the record, but you'll hear some more fascinating insight from Darren about their fifth studio project that is now just a couple of days away. We'll cover off all the news. There's still a lot that we need to cover off this week, and we'll kick things off again. Hope you can join us too tomorrow on The Daily.
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1: In this bulletin, the Prime Minister defending social media reforms in the wake of US pushback and a reward offered as the search for Gus Lamont continues. With more, I'm Gareth Stafford. The Prime Minister is defending the government's proposed social media reforms in the face of a strong rebuke from the United States. American officials have said the proposed digital duty of care would facilitate censorship and disproportionately affect American companies. But speaking while in the US, Anthony Albanese says he's standing up for the interests of Australians.
2: It's not about giving government control, it's about giving people back control over what they receive on their devices, which is why it is framed in that way.
1: Washington says forcing tech platforms to alter their algorithmic feeds threatens protected speech and has called on the Albanese government to exclude US social media platforms from the rules. A $1 million reward has been offered by South Australian police to help find missing boy Gus Lamont. The four-year-old disappeared from his family's Oak Park station almost a year ago without a trace. South Australian Premier Peter Malinauskas says they haven't given up.
3: The highest ever reward in the state's history is $1 million. Today we match that effort for anyone that is able to provide information that results in us finding Gus or learning more about Gus's circumstances that leads to a finding of a body or resulting in a criminal conviction.
1: Gus's parents have thanked family and friends for their support. The Royal Commissioner overseeing the inquiry into alleged corruption on Victoria's Big Build has revealed some hearings have already been held behind closed doors. Today's opening hearing has been told former Premier Jacinta Allen was warned members of an outlaw motorcycle club and well-known former criminals have visited Big Build work sites. Commissioner Chris Caracas has vowed to pursue every person who is reasonably suspected of being complicit in corruption or misconduct.
4: The Commission has already conducted a number of closed hearings. They were closed because their purpose was to obtain sensitive information to guide the Commission's investigations. Early disclosure of that information would have compromised the Commission's ongoing investigations.
1: Dozens of union officials, including former CFMEU boss John Setka, are likely to be called up throughout the inquiry. Queensland authorities are investigating the cause of the death of a young whale that washed ashore on the Sunshine Coast. The almost 7-metre female humpback was reported floating between Point Cartwright and Mudjimba yesterday afternoon. It became beached before boat crews could intervene, but has since been towed back out to sea for sampling. To sport, and in the AFL, Brisbane is taking Lachie Neale's case to the appeals board in a bid to clear him for the grand final. The tribunal last night upholding the original one-game ban for an off-the-ball strike. It's the first time he's been suspended over his 320-game career. That's the latest news and sport. I'm Gareth Stafford.
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5: The afternoon movement of traffic looking pretty good if you're making your way through most of the Toowoomba Range region. A couple of issues with fires about it. I want you to watch out for if you're going through a couple of spots. Gatton Clifton Road at Fordsdale. I know there's lanes closed in both directions. Earlier one eastbound has reopened through the Warrego Highway at Helidon. We'll keep our eye on that. Movement of traffic through Westbrook at Athol clear. Fairly light conditions, school holidays around Toowoomba, and you've got Rutherford Street looking fairly clear. East Toowoomba in towards Toowoomba City. No issues. And a good run towards Highfield early Arvo. Autobahn car tips. If your phone while you're driving and you use it can cost you over $1,000 in four demerit points. Today's tips are about safer smartphone integration. 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More local traffic soon on 92.9 Voice FM.
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6: Thanks, Jay. There's a shower or two tomorrow. Oh, I hope
7: so. Oh, yes, please.
6: Top of 21. 14 tonight, Jeb.
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6: And the flowers are looking spectacular as
7: and
6: usual.
7: And smelling good.
6: And smelling net. Here's the thing, Deb. On the site it says there's 40 million petals. What does that mean? Do you divide that by four for flowers? I mean, what do you... You know what I mean?
7: Who counted them? That's what I want to know. Did they pay someone to count that?
6: Well, they probably... It was, you know, when they booked it in and they ordered it all. Ooh, you know what I mean?
7: That's
6: petals.
7: A lot of petals.
6: Mind you, the average flower would have what? 10 petals?
7: I don't know. Depends on the flower.
6: Yes.
7: I know.
6: That means 4 million flowers. I know. Let's just go with 4 million.
7: I know the drone looking down at Laurel Bank Park. Amazing what they can work out.
6: Oh, I haven't seen that. But
7: it's outstanding.
6: I took a walk through it yesterday morning fairly early in the Queen's Park area.
7: Yes.
6: And, like, the effort that goes into it. The tulips.
7: Yeah.
6: There are five of the whites and the reds particularly. Oh. There were yellows too. And I'm just going, oh, it's so beautiful. I'm looking around to make sure I don't get too emotional. But they were just... When you're on your own, it looks weird.
7: So you grab someone so you can cry with them?
6: No, I wouldn't go that far.
7: Oh, well, you wouldn't? Okay.
6: Well, I had my camera, so I would just hide behind the camera.
7: There's also the art trail, and there's lots of places to go. And a lady next door to my daughter's is having people turn up. So sometimes when I've gone to visit, it's hard to find a park.
6: Yeah.
7: Just to visit my kid, not the lady. Oh, but my daughter was face painter at the Succulent Fest. Never been before.
6: Yeah.
7: At Bunkers Hill School, and there is marquees on the whole of the school grounds. Like there was about 4 million of them as well as the flowers.
6: Succulents.
7: No, marquees with all the people selling all their wares. It was huge.
6: Yep.
7: It was like being at the Ecker.
6: Your daughter would have been out off her feet.
7: She was six hours on a hot day, let me tell you, Sunday was.
6: And I tell you what, we don't reveal, but I tell you what, she gets well paid, probably because she deserves it. She's on her feet for all that.
7: And sometimes doesn't even get to go to the toilet.
6: Oh, that's just... But anyway, she's so good.
7: Yeah, she's a bit brilliant.
6: Yeah.
7: So, anyway.
6: All right. Well, happy flower thing. Carnival of Flowers time. 511,000 people last year. Went up 9%. I guess they can't really officially give us the figure until next week because it hasn't finished.
7: 511,000
6: visitors, yeah.
7: How do they know that?
6: Well,
7: we could have sneaky visitors come in and they don't even get counted.
6: Well, there must be some mathematicians in the council.
7: Oh, there's a big drone and it's above Toowoomba and someone sits there counting. Oh, yep, that person wasn't counting.
6: It's the same
7: yesterday.
6: As the way they estimate protests.
7: Yes.
6: Oh, there should be, you know, thousands. No, sweetie, there are 100,000 there.
7: Or 340, depending which way you're going.
6: That's right.
7: Yeah. Anyway.
6: All right. Welcome to the Run Home with Jeff and Deb. It's Wild Wednesday.
7: Making no sense, are we?
6: No. Oh, I could follow it, and that's a pretty low bar. Here's Cher, voice.

0: The Run Home with Jeff and Deb on a Wednesday, a holiday Wednesday. The roads are a lot quieter, Deb.
1: Oh, aren't they?
0: Yes.
1: And you can go out at like 8:30 and not have to bank up.
0: Yeah, I got up here to the station in 3 minutes rather than a lot more. Sometimes it's a real lineup to that roundabout, Deb.
1: Oh, and it's a lineup from the other end too.
0: I know.
1: Where I come from.
0: Nothing at all to do with traffic. Debbie, it's International Day of a lot of things.
1: National. I'm going less important.
0: Go national.
1: So I read up national days, and these are the unimportant ones as far as we're concerned. One is it's National Pink Day, an unofficial day where people wear pink and celebrate the colour.
0: Now, here's the thing, Debbie.
1: What?
0: As you're saying that, you remember like 30 years ago, generally speaking, men would not wear pink.
1: Yeah, that's right.
0: Whereas now, my dad's 80-something and he has a pink work shirt. Well, he wears in the yard.
1: Yeah, yeah.
0: You know, and, you know, you don't miss him. It's just so pink. But people don't care anymore, do they?
1: If you were to have a national colour day, which one would you go for?
0: It'd be blue.
1: Yeah, okay. Mm. Yeah, mine would be green.
0: Would it?
1: There's another one, National Hydration Day, to remind you to drink water.
0: I need that one.
1: There's Runner's Selfie Day.
0: Oh,
1: who
0: no.
1: Who thinks of that?
0: Oh.
1: And it's a light-hearted social media day for runners to take photos of themselves out on their run.
0: Oh, dear.
1: My brother-in-law does things like that when he walks his dog.
0: Although I want proof for my son who's doing the, the McDonald's thing where you walk all night.
1: Yeah, yeah.
0: Cost us a fortune. Anyway. I want proof that he actually went.
1: Okay.
0: But it's at night, so is it worth it?
1: Look, photos, always, I mean. Always. Mm. Two more. Let It Go Day. Now, that's not to do with Frozen, the movie. It encourages people to release past grudges, worries or frustrations. And, I mean, everyone, it would be lovely if everyone did that.
0: Well, yeah.
1: And I just don't want to hang on to any of that.
0: No, but we do.
1: Well, I hang on to worries, but not past grudges. I'm not a grudgy person.
0: Oh, I see what you mean. Yeah, they're separate. They're totally different things.
1: Yes. Yeah. And this one, National Typewriter Day. It honours the history and mechanics of the classic writing machine. Honours the mechanics of a typewriter. Let's have a time of honour. I'd just like to say I learnt typing when it was the big hard machines that you have to push right down.
0: How many words a minute were you?
1: I got to 70. I was a blur, let me tell you. What?
0: That's considering the old mechanical one, 70's pretty fast.
1: And that's when you used to, at school, learn with a bit of material over a little apron and you couldn't look.
0: Yeah.
1: If you did, you got into trouble. The teacher would go around going, stop it.
0: Were you in the area where you not only got whacked if you looked at it, but if you didn't look at it and you got the wrong thing, they still whacked you?
1: No.
0: Oh.
1: Well, not my school was kinder than that. Oh. They only whacked you in one way, not two.
0: Yeah.
1: Yeah. So they're the unimportant, but, you know, to some people, very important. If you love typewriters or pink or drinking water.
0: Well, see, it's a big industry going back to that earlier analog sort of technology.
1: Okay. People, you're just going with typewriter, are you?
0: Well, yeah. My daughter, 10 years ago, she was right into that sort of stuff and she bought this typewriter
1: online. Oh, the old one, yeah.
0: She sold it. She got her money back. Oh. People are right into it.
1: Okay.
0: Yeah.
1: Mm-hmm.
0: That's all we got.
1: Well, I was just closing off the unimportant national days of like, who cares if I run and take a photo? I'd probably fall over.
0: Mm.
1: And that would be a good photo.
0: I don't want a photo. I want a video. Just have it on the whole time.
1: Of me crashing to the ground.
0: Just keep rewinding.
1: Great.
0: What is it about humans that we laugh at other people when
1: The funniest videos that people watch on TV and they look like the crashing ones?
0: Yeah, and they come out of their front door and there's ice on it on the patio.
1: And they fall on their backside, yeah.
0: And we just laugh profusely. Oh, sorry, are they okay? Well, I don't know. They still put them up if they've injured themselves, don't they?
1: I don't know. I've not seen any.
0: They're vicious, Deb. They are really vicious.
1: Okay. I don't want to see them. No. I feel too sad.
0: Okay, so.
1: And my knees go funny when someone hurts themselves. They go sort of burny feeling when I hear someone's cut themselves or hurt themselves. It's my empathetic knee bones.
0: I didn't hear M, I just heard pathetic.
1: I'll go with that.
0: All right. So, the NRL finals coming up in 2 weekends' time. Finally got it out of my mouth. And
1: we're going to talk about it. Don't you give him a hint.
0: We are. We're going to talk about it because something happened to the entertainment.
1: Note.
0: It's coming up soon.
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1: There's this bit of a Christian lingo called being justified. What's that all about? Being justified doesn't mean you've become perfect. Instead, it means God has declared you forgiven, perfect in His sight despite your sin. God declares the repentant sinner perfect the moment he or she starts following Jesus. That's the essence of the good news. Adam's one sin brings condemnation for everyone, but Christ's one act of righteousness brings a right relationship with God and new life for everyone. Being justified means that God also treats us as innocent and our relationship with Him is restored. Be grateful to God that through Jesus, He doesn't see you and I as failures. He only sees the goodness and holiness of His Son, Jesus, the one who took on the sin of the world.
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0: Oh, that's the band that's been in the news the last couple of days because they were supposed to do the NRL Grand Final and the lead singer went, "Yeah, we can't." Yeah. What have you heard about it?
1: I heard that she reneged on a song that they wanted played, but that sounds a bit, you know.
0: Yeah.
1: A bit picky.
0: Oh, that was their biggest hit. Yeah. What's that
1: was it?
0: Whatever it is.
1: Yeah.
0: But apparently.
1: What did you hear?
0: Well, I heard.
1: Yes.
0: I just read it.
1: Okay.
0: That they had asked her about that.
1: The too reporters, late.
0: And she said that's just nonsense. And the reason is that she was only asked on September 5 and she wanted to do it with the band, but they had other commitments and that was going to be too hard to be in America and Australia within a short time frame.
1: I can't imagine they would only ask the same month.
0: September 5,
1: or like
0: 5,
1: a month before.
0: I know.
1: I don't. That sounds a bit...
0: Yes.
1: It all sounds fishy. But anyway,
0: yeah.
1: The good thing is they're looking at donating money to help kids who need encouragement to play.
0: That's right.
1: And have disabilities and all that kind of jazz. I think that's where we should have been sending all that money.
0: What a great result.
1: Yeah.
0: Yeah. And
1: thanks,
0: I'm sure Shannon Knoll would support that as well. But he put his hand up to say, I'll do it.
1: Yeah, I'll do it for half price.
0: Yeah, well, he's a fabulous performer in Australia. They love him.
1: I know. He would be a hit. Why did they not think of him?
0: I know.
1: Anyway.
0: Yeah. Had to bring him from America. Just saying.
1: Yes.
0: Just saying, Deb.
1: Okay.
0: Yeah.
1: Yeah.
0: Hey, I'm just saying we haven't done the perfect answer. Let's do that right now, shall we?
1: Ringer.
0: See if we can get a winner with $50.
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0: Oh, thanks, Jackie. Let's see if we can call them. Music finished. It's a shame I was dancing to that.
1: Please answer.
0: No, come on. Oh, no, it's wrong out. That was quick.
1: Oh. That's disappointing. Anyway, all right.
0: Slam the desk.
1: But thank you, Jackie, for putting your hand up saying, well, yeah.
0: Yeah.
1: We'll sponsor.
0: All right, Jay's in next with the traffic. We've also got news headlines and weather. And Debbie, being the weather girl.
1: Oh, yes.
0: She's going to give us today's temperatures.
1: Yes. And that's hard work.
0: She's very excited.
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5: The afternoon movement of traffic looking pretty good if you're making your way through most of the Toowoomba Range region. A couple of issues with fires about it. I want you to watch out for if you're going through a couple of spots. Gatton Clifton Road at Fordsdale. I know there's lanes closed in both directions. Earlier one eastbound has reopened through the Warrego Highway at Helidon. We'll keep our eye on that. Movement of traffic through Westbrook and Athol clear. Fairly light conditions of school holidays around Toowoomba, and you've got Rutherford Street looking fairly clear. East Toowoomba in towards Toowoomba City. No issues. And a good run towards Highfield early Arvo. 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
6: Good afternoon. In stories making news. The Prime Minister is defending the government's proposed social media reforms in the face of a strong rebuke from the United States. American officials have said the proposed digital duty of care would facilitate censorship and disproportionately affect American companies. Air Services Australia is understood to be offering staff incentives to try to avoid flight disruptions over the school holidays. Air traffic controllers will be paid triple their hourly rate of pay to accept overtime across the period. Experts warn the growing cost of having children is affecting people's decision to start or expand families. New research has found the cost of raising two children in Australia has risen to at least $36,500 a year. And in sport, the NRL says the grand final is big enough to stand on its own two feet without having half-time entertainment. Rugby League's showpiece event is without a performer, 11 days out from kickoff. I'm Gareth Stafford, and those are the latest news and sport headlines.
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0: Debbie, there's a 25% chance tomorrow of getting 3 millimetres of rain.
1: Oh, no, I want more than that.
0: The skinks will love it.
1: Okay.
0: Well, that's a flood for them.
1: A little lizards. Good.
0: Top of 21.
1: Say little lizards 10 times faster. Blah, blah, blah. Oh. Okay, sorry, what's the temp?
0: It's not that exciting to repeat. Like,
1: overnight?
0: It's 21 to my 14 tonight.
1: Okay. And it's 20.5 and it feels like 16 right
3: now. The Run Home with JB and Deb.
0: That's all they give us. You think it'd be more hoo-ha, wouldn't it? With JB and Deb.
1: Because we're a bit of hoo-ha.
0: Pause.
1: I think they probably think we'll just jump in and hoo-ha ourselves.
0: And talk.
1: Yes.
0: We don't talk much.
1: Okay.
0: Okay, so, Debbie.
1: Yes.
0: You looked at our little card before and you went, something's missing.
1: Yes.
0: So, in a moment, we're going to tell you what that is. But before we do that, I need something positive.
1: Okay,
3: words
1: dear.
3: To live by. Today's encouraging words.
1: They come from Psalm 19, verse 14, and it says this. May my spoken words and unspoken thoughts be pleasing to you, O Lord, my rock and my redeemer.
0: Mm. So
1: yeah, so that's the meditations of my heart and, you know, that verse. Mm. It was just a different version.
0: Mm.
1: May my spoken words and unspoken thoughts be pleasing. So that means, yes, you might work really hard at talking, but it's what you're thinking as well.
0: Mm.
1: We want our thoughts also to be honouring of God.
0: Yeah, and we don't want to have guilt over that. Like when our thoughts are not of God, then we can just give it over to him.
1: Well, really, like my husband said once, we can't be in control of what a thought lands in.
0: That's it.
1: But if we entertain it.
0: Yes, if it lingers.
1: Yes,
0: I think that's the word you're looking for there.
1: Oh, okay.
0: Do you want to write that down for your next sermon? Lingers.
1: Thank you, dear.
0: It lingers.
1: Okay.
0: Well, I have to say, we won't mention the show, but my wife and I have been watching a show. And we said to each other this morning, I don't think the Lord's honouring us watching this, so we've stopped.
1: Oh, good on you.
0: Not because we're fabulous, but because we made the mistake of pressing play in the first place.
1: And it's about what you're taking in, hey?
0: Because
1: it's in,
0: Yeah.
1: Okay. All right. So when we come back.
0: Well, you were feeling a little bit, something's
1: missing.
0: I know,
1: I wanted something silly, so we're going to spin that thing. When? Now?
0: Well,
1: you haven't got it ready, have you?
0: No, we'll get it. We'll do it next. Brian Adams first.
1: Yeah, good old Brian. Thanks, Brian.

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1: Yep.
0: 92.9 Voice FM. It's Wild Wednesday. Not so wild today. We're feeling holiday relaxed.
1: Okay. Put your feet up on the table.
0: Why not? Yeah, Dan Bremney's. Is it Bremney's?
1: Yeah. Bremen's? No, you're right.
0: Bremis. Okay. So, Debbie, it's spin this thing, and I have to say, I do enjoy spinning that thing.
1: Yeah, yeah.
0: So let's do it. Spin the thing, and then Deb's going to give us the topic that we've got to find five things to
1: So you're going to tell me
0: spontaneously remember.
1: Letter?
0: Here we go. It's D, Debbie.
1: D. Things that you find in the refrigerator.
0: Oh, Dagobah dogs.
1: Okay. Drink.
0: Yes. this is always happens. We get to two or three. We go.
1: Dirty
0: dishes. Well, you do. Because not in my fridge. It's second hand.
1: Oh,
0: you
1: know, okay.
0: Keep putting
1: okay.
0: The dish back in. All right. Just haven't finished.
1: So, what's some other food that starts with D? Danish salami.
0: Oh, Danish.
1: It's better than Hungarian.
0: I know.
1: Oh, I don't know. I don't know.
0: Drops of water.
1: Milk. That you spill.
0: Dubious cheese.
1: I like that. Yeah. And very often mine is towards the end of its life. Yeah.
0: Six. That is, we got six.
1: No, that was five.
0: Was it five? I thought it was six.
1: No, one wasn't.
0: Oh, you didn't count that one.
1: No.
0: Drops of water. That's good.
1: Milk. I had milk because if I lie the milk carton on its side, it goes drip, drip. Not the carton. That would pour out.
0: Right, yeah.
1: I just think we should get more. One more.
0: It's never just one more. We all know that.
1: Dandelion tea. Oh.
0: Dandelion
1: tea. I haven't got another subject.
0: No, we're doing it again.
1: I haven't got a subject.
0: You're working it. It is.
1: Yes. Okay. Yes, for sure. Well, here I go with the,
0: It's live, Debbie. Hello.
1: Items you save up to buy.
0: What is it? S.
1: Yeah. A sports car.
0: A shifter spanner. I'm a guy.
1: You save up for
0: They're
1: that?
0: They're expensive.
1: Oh, my goodness. A sailboat.
0: Yes. Debbie.
1: Sports car and sailboat.
0: A space shuttle.
1: That's a lot of saving.
0: Yeah.
1: And what about seven holidays?
0: Seven holidays.
1: A holiday to Sweden.
0: Yes.
1: Yeah, that would. Oh, you'd have to save. I'm going on a ship. I'm going on a cruise at the end of this next month.
0: Yeah.
1: And so I have had to save up and I paid for that. I mean, yeah, I've paid now.
0: That cruise ship has no idea what it's for.
1: I don't, and I have never been on one before.
0: You will be racing from game to game.
1: Don't stop. Yeah. I want to spend that thing on that ship. I want the trivia night. I want to. Yeah.
0: You're going to have a security guard following you. That's what's going to happen.
1: Well, that starts with S. Yeah.
0: Okay. This is sad, Debbie.
1: Oh.
0: The Billboard Top 100, the top song that's been there for decades has just been pipped.
1: Okay.
0: We're going to talk about that next.
1: Oh, sad.
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0: Alison Eid, or is it Eid?
1: Eid.
0: Eid?
1: Yeah.
0: All right.
1: I'd get it right if I was you.
0: All right. That's my life.
1: Okay.
0: That's the name of the song. And speaking of songs, the top 100 Billboard, or they call it the Billboard 100, we better get this right.
1: Okay.
0: Has said for a couple of decades that the top song, which was number one for 22 weeks, was on that Billboard chart itself.
1: Okay.
0: Was Mariah Carey's All I Want for Christmas Is You. Debbie, I've never heard you sing on air. I'd love you to just do one line of it for the young audience who don't know the song. Could you do that? Would you do that for a friend? I'm sucking up here.
1: Why don't we do it together?
0: Oh, that could be frightening. What key do you want it to be in, Deb?
1: You wouldn't have a clue.
0: I wouldn't have a clue. Okay. You ready? One, two, three.
1: No.
0: Yeah, we were both going to have a go.
1: All I want for Christmas is you. Da, da, da, da, da, da, da, da, da, da.
0: All right, we're not in worship teams for a reason. Yeah. But that was 22 weeks,
1: which is the number record. One.
0: Yeah, okay. Yeah, on the Billboard 100. But there's a song that's just come out by Ella Langley, who professes to be a lady of faith. That's just a little throw in there, really not relevant.
1: Uh-huh.
0: But she's now at 23 weeks. So Mariah Carey's been kicked off the number one.
1: So thing. What's the song called?
0: The song's called Choosing Texas.
1: Oh, yeah. Sounds very American.
0: Well, just listen to a few lines and see if you think it's better than Mariah Carey's. Here we go.
2: Just when I thought I got him to fall in love with Tennessee.
0: Give it a chance. It's good company as you can.
2: I should have known better than to take him back to Abilene.
1: No.
0: It's kind of just there, isn't it?
1: It is. And
0: that's not having a go at her. She's clearly very talented. Was it something I said?
1: Do you want a drink out of my cup? It's not catchy.
0: It's still half there.
1: And half of that's got something of yours.
0: Wow.
1: It's not catchy like, you know, Mariah's grabs you right from the beginning, really, I think.
0: Just a little bit more.
1: Is there a good chorus?
0: It's the number one song on the earth.
1: Is there a... No.
0: A cowboy always finds a way to leave.
1: Oh, see? No, I'm sorry, cowboys. It's got nothing on it. Even though I'm not, I'm not champing at the bit to hear Mariah Carey either.
0: It's got nothing to do with country music. I like a lot of country
1: music. Yeah, me too.
0: And that's just a normal country song.
1: Yeah.
0: It's not offensive.
1: No, it's not standout,
0: But the problem is it's not standout.
1: No.
0: And it's at number 23. Now, here's the thing with music.
1: It's not number 23. It's been number one for 23 weeks.
0: Yeah.
1: It's
0: also a matter of competition.
1: Uh-huh.
0: What's in and around.
1: Oh, so it's number one at a time when all the other songs are pathetic. Would that be what you were trying to say?
0: You couldn't put it better myself. Wow. Trust you to just put it out there.
1: Yeah.
0: Bluntly.
1: That's what I reckon.
0: Yeah. Anyway, I was just getting your opinion on it.
1: Thank you. And it's such an opinion too.
0: See, I think this next song could have hit it. It could have been better, you know?
1: Okay.
0: Ronan Keating. Let's listen to that one.
1: Yeah.
3: Come on. Yeah.

0: Yeah, Ronan Keating, loving each day, 92.9 Voice FM. It's I was going to say Rise and Shine. It's, what are we doing? It's well, the run home. So you're on holidays. My brain's not there.
1: So we just played a song, and a friend of mine called Jess just texted me and said, I like that song. And
0: she liked that song? Oh, she's talking about... Oh.
1: I think it was the Texan one, but I was also wondering, what if it was When You and I Sang? Is that what she liked?
0: Let's do another round and just let's compare them. No. All I want for Christmas is you. Let's compare that to this silly 23-week thing.
1: He's choosing Texas, I can tell. Oh, she's got a nice voice.
0: Okay. They're the only ones on the dance floor. It can't be that good a song.
1: Oh, you're watching a video,
0: yeah,
1: are you?
0: Yeah.
1: So, anyway, I'd like to...
0: She's having a drink, but it's water on ice.
1: I would just like to say thanks to Jess that, you know, at least we've got one person listening to us, hey?
0: Not after we sing, we won't.
1: There'll be more. The numbers, they're growing.
0: Oh.
1: Anyway, that's that.
0: Wow. All right, after the 5 o'clock news, let's tell our listening audience of one what we're going to do
1: them,
0: next.
1: You know, just on edge.
0: Well, we're going around the world. I'm going to go to Germany.
1: Okay. Oh, you're supposed to tell us?
0: Well, maybe some people also love Germany.
1: Okay. And I'm going to, will I tell mine?
0: Oh, why not?
1: Denmark. So we're both in Europe.
0: Yes, we are.
1: And
0: that means we can meet for a coffee. It's only 30 minutes over the border. Today in History is coming up. We're doing, oh, yes. There's a world record with the Rubik's Cube.
1: Okay.
0: And it's a six-year-old.
1: Yeah, okay.
0: I feel threatened.
1: Have we got him in the studio?
0: Her.
1: Have we got her in the studio?
0: No.
1: Oh, silly us. We couldn't afford her.
0: No. We're also going to spin that thing. It's all coming up after 5 o'clock.
1: Oh, you betcha.
0: Lots to look forward to. In the meantime, Jay's ready in the chair to do the traffic. We've also got news and weather. That's next.
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5: In this bulletin, the Prime Minister meets with the US President. Jetstar passengers catch a break, and NRL teams keeping their cards close to their chest. With more, I'm Gareth Stafford. The Prime Minister has met with US President Donald Trump on the sidelines of the United Nations. Anthony Albanese has posted a photo of the pair on social media and what his office is describing as a warm discussion. The meeting follows the US government rejecting Labor's proposed digital duty of care and its push for stronger AI regulations. A 65-year-old Melbourne man has been arrested during a joint counter-terrorism operation. Officers will allege the man, an Australian citizen living in Carlton, was a member of ISIS and an online propagandist. AFP Acting Assistant Commissioner Counter-Terrorism Paula Hudson says it will be further alleged he sent around 10,000 files of violent

0: extremist material.
1: The scale and dissemination this man placed him as a principal distributor of ISIS propaganda within the group. The material glorified acts of violence and terrorism, spreading hateful ideology that is designed to radicalise others.
0: The man is expected to front court later today. Jetstar workers will today not charge customers for excess baggage, seat changes or late fees. The Australian Services Union says the industrial action is in response to the lack of a fair wage deal, despite the company posting bumper profits. Union spokesperson Scott Cowan says the action will last about 24 hours.
2: Our members will be taking a ban on applying excess baggage charges, seat changes, late fees and other sales transactions that would otherwise apply to Jetstar customers across airports in Brisbane, Sydney, Coolangatta, Cairns, Adelaide, Melbourne and Avalon Airport.
0: While some flights to and from Sydney this morning were cancelled due to thick fog. Retail and fast food giants could face serious legal consequences if an Uber Eats rider using an illegal e-bike kills or injures a pedestrian. The Pedestrian Council has urged major companies to stop using the delivery service unless rider behaviour is strictly regulated. The group is pushing for tracking-style chain of responsibility laws and compulsory e-bike registration to hold platforms and companies accountable. To sport and in the NRL, Trent Robinson is remaining tight-lipped on how he plans to use Hugo Savala off the bench in Friday night's preliminary final against the Dolphins. Savala lost his place in the starting side to accommodate the return of halfback Sam Walker. Robinson says other than confirming Walker will start, he's keeping things under lock and key.
3: I think I've given more than I've given ever before in naming the lineup like that, but I wanted to be really clear in I knew there'd be a lot of interest in who was playing where, and I just... It was a waste of energy to do that, but other than that, I'm not really going to go into changes.
0: Meantime, Warriors centre Adam Pompey is leaving the club to join the Melbourne Storm next season. That's the latest news and sport. I'm Gareth Stafford.
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5: We've looked pretty good for the afternoon commute through most of the Toowoomba region. Couple of issues with fires earlier on. Gatton Clifton Road through Fordsdale. There's both directions affected there. Earlier one through Helidon off the Warrigos cleared with a fire. Still got that closure for the next couple of days, at least they're saying, just through Ravensbourne, trying to make your way through into the National Park region. It's going to be difficult because you're not going to be able to go there. Completely closed to east of Ravensbourne. I do watch out for that. That local traffic through Toowoomba looks good. No major issues up and down the range. Good flow of traffic in South Toowoomba. Harristown looks fairly light and you run through Newtown as well. What about car tips? Weak airflow or a musty smell when the aircon's on? Today's tips are about air cabin filters. Station sponsor Autobahn. 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
6: Gee, Jay does a good job, doesn't he?
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6: 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It's the minimum 14 tonight.
7: 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Feels like 16. 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
6: So this was exciting. I read something today about a young girl, a six-year-old, who broke the record for females, you know, solving the Rubik's Cube.
7: Really?
6: She's 6 years old and she's just broken the female record.
7: Yeah.
6: And I'm just bringing it up here. Her name's Lian, a six-year-old from China, set the new world record for the Rubik's Cube, 4.27 seconds.
7: What?
6: I know, it's ridiculous. See, most children go to tutoring for their maths or to how to write a sentence or their spelling. She has 3 hours a day in tutoring on Rubik's Cube.
7: Oh, what an awful life.
6: Well, I guess she doesn't need tutoring on anything else if she can do the Rubik's Cube that quickly.
7: I think that makes me sad.
6: So she broke the world record 3 days before at 4.52 seconds, and then just a couple of days ago she broke it to 4.27 seconds.
7: I'm sorry. That has saddened me greatly.
6: But the big record is a nine-year-old boy. I don't know exactly what it is, but it's 2 point something seconds. Oh, come on.
7: Oh, that's silly.
6: Yeah.
7: Anyway.
6: Takes me about 14 days.
7: It takes me all my lifetime because I've not tried it.
6: Can I just put it out there? I hate the Rubik's Cube.
7: I watch my what? Grandson. He does it very quickly, but yeah.
6: Not that quickly.
7: That'll do.
6: Right.
7: So coming after this song, we're going to be going on a trip with Jeff to Germany.
6: Yeah. Yeah. Here's Hootie and the Blowfish. It's Jeff and Deb, and it's Wild Wednesday. Voice FM.

0: It's the Run Home 92.9 Voice AM. I'm going to tell the audience something about you, Debbie.
1: Right.
0: The listeners, not really an audience. See, but you know, we do live radio, and I say to you, Debbie, we've got 20 seconds to go.
1: Yeah.
0: Debbie's so
1: chill,
0: nonchalant. In that, it's like a marathon. 20 seconds is a long time to you.
1: It's a long time to wait to come back in and.
0: Like sometimes I even wonder whether you're going to. I'll be back. I just got to go to the toilet. 20 seconds, Debbie.
1: I know.
0: See, I've got to have the headphones on. I've got to get ready.
1: Yeah, but you see, you do the panel. I just sit here and enjoy myself.
0: That's true.
1: Yeah, yeah. So we're going to enjoy ourselves by going on a trip. Yep. This is our cheap way of holidaying. So we're going to Germany for Jeff. It's his choice. Is this German? That's German.
2: It's a fact.
0: It's that's an ad. That didn't go very well. I don't want to go to Germany anymore. So, it was going so well when I prepared it.
1: Those good old ads, hey?
0: Oh, look,
1: have you got anything for us?
0: There's got to be something else. Yeah. What about this? Here we go.

0: Good old
1: I reckon
0: yodel.
1: There'd be people dancing in there.
0: Yeah, yeah.
1: For that.
0: Yodeling away.
1: Do you dance in the house?
0: Nope, on my own now. When I had family, I did, but no.
1: Yeah,
0: it was
1: but
0: just
1: like
0: me.
1: When the grandkids are there, do you dance?
0: Oh, yeah, of course.
1: Of course you do.
0: Oh, sorry.
1: Most
0: yes.
1: people do.
0: Yeah, yeah.
1: I don't know if I call it dancing, but I do something in the house.
0: And I got my makeup done the other day by a four-year-old. It was great.
1: Really? Hang on.
0: Okay, end of song.
1: It sounds like more like, I don't know, not German.
0: Okay, so what would you go? You're going to Germany. What are you going to do?
1: I don't know. The Black Forest.
0: Okay, cake.
1: Isn't that where the cake came from?
0: Yeah, yeah, yeah.
1: That's a terrible name for a forest. The Black Forest sounds like something out of Hansel and Gretel.
0: No, because it's shady.
1: Oh.
0: Dear.
1: Anyway, I would do that. Here's the real reason I want to go to Germany.
0: Yeah?
1: Like, depending on where you are in Germany, it's like a hop, skip and a jump over the border. I can go to Belgium, Netherlands, France. I can go to Switzerland, Austria, Czech. Denmark's just a little hop, skip and a jump for a coffee. And, well, I wouldn't go to Italy, though, because that's an extra hour.
0: Okay. Well, but wouldn't you – there's all these other things you're missing out on. Wouldn't you want to go to the Neuschwanstein Castle?
1: Can you spell it?
0: And wouldn't you drive the Romantic Road, which is through the Franconian countryside, and stop at medieval Rothenburg ob der Tauber?
1: You lost me at Romantic.
0: Well, I was trying to do my good German. I never learned German. I wouldn't have a clue. I love French.
1: I failed German in high school.
0: Yeah, well, and you'd studied it probably, did you?
1: I did it for 6 months and still failed.
0: Okay, right.
1: Yep.
0: Anyway, so there's lots to do.
1: Mm.
0: You could scale the Dug Spitze.
1: You don't even know what these things are.
0: It's a cable car.
1: You've got your phone out. You're making it sound like you're a citizen of Germany. It's like dual citizens.
0: I'm Googling to give you some travel plans.
1: Yes?
0: Yeah, you're just going to turn up there and wear your Hogenstraussen or whatever you wear, those shorts with the little bibs and dance away.
1: Yeah.
0: Yeah, okay.
1: There's nothing wrong with men dancing, Debbie.
0: No, but wearing those things, it would be.
1: We have to for sanity.
0: It's the clap dancer. You know that one?
1: Yeah. Yeah.
0: Okay.
1: Yeah,
0: anyway.
1: I can do that. I used to play the slapping game with my kids. That
0: was German. You just slap them.
1: Well, I'd hit them, yeah. And they would laugh so much, yeah.
0: Oh, dear. My kids never laughed when I slapped them. Mm. Anyway, are we going to another song and then we come back and we're going to spin that thing?
1: Well, we are. We're going to listen to some of our valued sponsors first and then we'll head into some Canning Crows. And after that, you get to listen to Debbie again.
0: No, spin the thing.
1: Oh, spin the thing? Well, same thing. Still get to listen to Debbie.
0: Okay,
1: she gets excited about spinning this thing. Okay, this is The Run Home. It's with Jeff and Deb. It's 17 past 5.
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2: Whether we think about it or not, each of us has put our faith in something, whether that is in ourselves, our country, our relationships, or something else. Often we don't think much about where our faith resides, but the Bible makes it very clear that where we place our faith is of eternal importance. There's a story in the Bible that tells of a woman who had suffered from constant bleeding, that she spent all she had on doctors, but they'd only made it worse. This poor lady would not only have been destitute, but also shunned by everyone and excluded from society. She had heard about Jesus, and she found her way through the crowd, believing that she did not even need to speak to him, but only touch the hem of his gown. She was immediately healed. The thing is, it wasn't the size of her faith that healed her. It was the direction of her faith towards Jesus. There are over 30 examples in the Bible where Jesus healed people of all sorts of diseases, including blindness, leprosy, paralysis. Jesus healed because he had compassion, but also to demonstrate that he is who he claimed to be, the Son of God. So the important question is, what have you placed your faith in?
1: To discover more about the Christian faith and access free resources, go to ChristianityExplained.com.

0: Yeah, Toby Mac and Heaven on My Mind. He reminds me of Forrest Frank a little bit, although Toby Mac's been around a lot longer. I wonder whether he's been, Forrest has been influenced by Toby. Well, he does. He influences a lot of musicians. So.
1: Mm-hmm.
0: You're looking very disinterested.
1: No, because I'm getting ready to share my things on Denmark.
0: I was just wondering if you'd forgotten I was here. That's all.
1: No, I can't forget.
0: No response.
1: I can't forget you're here.
0: Okay. You're going on a holiday, whether you like it or not. Here we go. I don't know what they're saying. It doesn't matter.
1: Sounds like a...
0: See, it sounds really nice. I wonder if they're saying something really dark.
1: No, I think it's a lullaby. It's putting a baby to sleep.
0: Putting a baby to sleep.
1: Yeah, go to sleep or I'll slap you.
0: No.
1: Go to sleep or you won't have breakfast.
0: That's the one.
1: Yeah,
0: I don't have breakfast. That wouldn't work.
1: Well, you're not a kid either. Oh, though you act like one. If I go to Denmark, that's the birthplace of Lego. So I reckon there'd be a bit of that round, wouldn't there?
0: Yeah.
1: Some Lego. There's Legoland. Do you know that Denmark is the nation of cyclists, over 12,000 kilometres of dedicated cycle tracks? Yeah.
0: 12,000 Ks.
1: Yes, and bikes outnumber cars in the cities.
0: See, that's smart.
1: Yeah, it is. And Copenhagen is where Hans Christian Andersen originated, and I love him. I love his storytelling. I love lots of things. Someone's outside the window. Are they going to attack us?
0: All they have to do is turn the radio on if they want to listen. They don't have to put their ear to the wall. No, it's a guy getting on a bike.
1: Okay, all right.
0: Oh, that's one of his announcers. Don't worry about it.
1: He's a bikey. Yeah. And then the other thing is, and I'm just, it's got the most ancient amusement parks in the world. Isn't that exciting? But the last one is, there's 444 islands that are part of Denmark.
0: Would you go to all of them?
1: I'd go maybe to one because then I would, it's just too much. But it's all in cold water. It's cold up there.
0: I'm sure there's a boat, Debbie. I don't have to swim.
1: In me wetsuit. Oh, okay. What did you do in Denmark?
0: Why am I laughing with you in a wetsuit?
1: And they say, what did you do in Denmark? I swam around 400 islands.
0: In a wetsuit.
1: Yeah. It was cold, but it was invigorating.
0: You just made my afternoon.
1: Okay.
0: That's a great image.
1: So there you go.
0: I didn't mean anything like that.
1: Then I'd have a Danish when I was finished.
0: Yes.
1: Nice little pastry. Mm-hmm. Yeah.
0: You could eat more if you were out of the wetsuit.
1: I know. And if I do all that, I earn a few, don't I? Yeah. So there's my Danish holiday. Thank you.
0: Oh, my gosh. Let's change what we're thinking about. News and traffic.
1: Oh, okay.
0: Something fun.
1: I was too busy to know. That's where we're at.
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4: We look pretty good for the afternoon commute through most of the Toowoomba region. Couple of issues with fires earlier on. Gatton Clifton Road through Fordsdale. There's both directions affected there. Earlier one through Helidon off the Warrigo's cleared with a fire. Still got that closure for the next couple of days, at least they're saying, just through Ravensbourne, trying to make your way through into the National Park region. It's going to be difficult because you're not going to be able to go there. Completely closed to east of Ravensbourne. I do watch out for that. That local traffic through Toowoomba looks good. No major issues up and down the range. Good flow of traffic in South Toowoomba. Harristown looks fairly light and you run through Newtown as well. What about car tips? Weak airflow or a musty smell when the aircon's on? Today's tips are about air cabin filters. Station sponsor Autobahn. Jay, more local traffic in 30 minutes on 92.9 Voice FM.
5: Good afternoon. In stories making news. Senior Liberals are downplaying any suggestion of a power sharing arrangement with rival One Nation. MP Barnaby Joyce claims talks are underway to discuss the best way both can work in government. But the opposition says there's no way the Liberals would entertain a deal with One Nation. An Australian citizen has been arrested in Melbourne for being a member of a terrorist organisation and distributing extremist material. Counter-terrorism officers raided the 65-year-old's home this morning and will allege he is a member of ISIS. A $1 million reward has been announced in the search for answers over the disappearance of Gus Lamont in remote South Australia. This Sunday will mark a year since the four-year-old was last seen at his family's property. And in cricket, India has avoided an embarrassing defeat to Japan in a one-off T20, winning by just 2 runs. Rain restricted both sides to 5 overs each, with Japan falling just short of the 33-run target. I'm Gareth Stafford, and those are the latest news and sport headlines.
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0: It's a shower or two tomorrow, Debbie. Thank you for that response.
1: Yeah.
0: And top of 21 down to 14 tonight.
1: And at the moment it's 19 and it feels like 14.8. It's dropping down.
0: Mm.
2: The run home with JB and Deb.
1: It's encouraging.
0: It's encouraging words?
1: Yes.
0: We were just staring at each other. This is what happens on holidays. It's like, it also what's your happens, name again?
1: It also yeah. happens in the last half hour.
0: Every week, yeah.
2: Oh, words to live by. Today's encouraging words.
1: Psalm 19, verse 14 says this: may these words of my mouth and the meditation of my heart be pleasing in your sight, Lord, my rock and my redeemer. What do you want to say about that?
0: Well, he's the rock.
1: He is.
0: What does that mean? It means like our world is shaky a lot.
1: Yeah.
0: And it's different for everybody. But you stand on him and
1: foundation
0: he keeps us steady.
1: Is firm, yeah. And so that rock, may our words and thoughts be pleasing to him.
0: And that's not pretend. That's really hard to do.
1: Uh-huh.
0: Like some people are going through some horrific stuff.
1: Yes.
0: You know, and I mean, that's truth. It's true.
1: Yeah.
0: But finding that place can be tough.
1: And thank you that he still loves us when we fail, hey?
0: All right, I've got a chappy question for you.
1: Oh,
0: I know you haven't been a chappin' in a long time, but yeah. you can put your hat back on.
1: Yeah.
0: How do we rest in God? Like it says to give it to God, surrender. What does that mean?
1: To me, it's like hand it to him and then grab it back again. No, it's like I actually visualise an issue that I've got that I'm worrying over that's just too hard. I actually place it down and I picture the cross and I'm placing it at the foot of the cross and going, I step back because you're the one in control. You know the big picture, I don't. It's all yours.
0: Yeah. So it's visualise.
1: Yeah. That helps me.
0: Mm. Yeah.
1: And then I rest till I go back and try and grab it back up again because I'm really human.
0: Mm. Yeah, we all do it.
1: Yeah. Anyway.
0: That was beautiful.
1: It's very good to – and I just sit in his presence sometime and just rest.
0: Yeah.
1: That doesn't mean I go to sleep. Mm. I just drink in the fact that God is here.
0: You know my revelation of the week, the month. No, if I was truthful, a year.
1: Uh-huh.
0: Life's so busy. We're listening to so much on online. Well, not everybody, but most people. You listen to the news, but there's so much drama going on in our lives, and then we wonder why we don't hear God as clearly as we want to.
1: Yeah.
0: And it's all noise.
1: Yeah.
0: You know, you imagine if you were able to just have that quiet and not just 5 minutes.
1: Yeah, yeah.
0: And that's not a guilt comment because I struggle like anyone else.
1: Yeah.
0: But sitting there for half an hour, what I'm trying to do at the moment is just journal. So I'll write something and I'll go, God, what do you reckon about that?
1: That's it because I
0: and
1: think.
0: And I wait for him.
1: Yes,
0: yeah.
1: That's what we don't do enough. We don't listen. We do the telling and we forget to stop and listen. Yeah.
0: Yeah.
1: Okay.
0: And it works.
1: It does.
0: All right.
1: When we come back, we're going to look at what happened on this day sometime in the last whatevers.
0: Oh, you're good, Debbie. I'm so glad you're my...
1: It's great, isn't it? Clear as mud.
0: Veronica's voice.

0: Radio 929 Voice FM. It's the Run Home and Wild Wednesday with Debbie Dodds in the studio. That was Lifehouse with Jason Wade, of course, you and me. And what's been happening around the world in terms of in history?
1: Well, in 1968, on this day, Here's Lucy started. Did you ever see her?
0: I love Lucy.
1: She's a crazy woman. She was fun.
0: Yeah.
1: Anyway. And it was in 1993, Sydney was announced as the site for the Olympic Games.
0: Oh, yeah.
1: Remember, we all saw that on TV. The winner is Sydney.
0: It was a fun era in Australia, wasn't it?
1: It was, yeah. Something very exciting, which I don't agree with. Ice break coffee, ice coffee drink was launched 30 years ago.
0: What don't you agree with?
1: That it's worth talking about. No, I mean, I said it was exciting and that's what I don't agree with.
0: I see.
1: It's not icy. Icy drink. That's it.
0: Right. Yes.
1: Yeah. But listen to this. 28 years ago, the world's first hand transplant occurred in France. 9 surgeons gave Grant Hallam a chance to feel and move someone else's hand after losing it in a buzzsaw accident in New Zealand.
0: Yeah.
1: Ooh.
0: I know nothing medical, but that wouldn't work in every case, would it? Because it depends on
1: how alive all your bits are.
0: And how quickly you can get to
1: the
0: surgery.
1: That's right. Yeah. Mm-hmm. And that's about it. Everything else is quite boring. Everyone decided on the 24th of September to do something, not the 23rd. Anyway.
0: Oh, it's always good
1: fun. So we're coming back after the next song to...
0: Well, no, I think we should do it early because it's more fun. I reckon we just do a 60-second break and then come straight back.
1: Okay, do that.
0: Is that okay with
1: yes,
0: you?
1: Yes, please. We're going to spin that thing.
0: Spin that thing's next.
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0: Okay, on the run home, it's time to spin that thing.
1: Okay. Turning the wheel. What letter did you get,
0: and
1: love?
0: The letter is... They don't know we're live. It's all very slow.
1: Okay.
0: Oh, it's R.
1: R? Okay. And it's what things that bother you.
0: Really sore knees.
1: Oh, okay. Road noises, as in people speeding. I was trying to think of how to use
0: it. Road noises is good.
1: Oh, good. Thanks.
0: Yeah, I get irritated by it.
1: Okay. Really big spiders.
0: Yeah.
1: Rumblies of the tummy.
0: Rolling around in pain.
1: Okay.
0: I had pain in my tummy. Yeah.
1: The roll-on deodorant when it runs out, it's just dry and it hurts you.
0: Or when it, can we say that on
1: when
0: air?
1: When your hairs get stuck. Caught. Well, mine don't.
0: Well, you shouldn't.
1: I don't, yeah, I'm not like a gorilla
0: okay,
1: like
0: I think
1: you.
0: We get it.
1: And radio. Oh, no. That doesn't bother me.
0: Oh, I'm so glad you put it out there because that's how I felt.
1: Oh, isn't it a good thing we're not on radio?
0: Yeah, that's right.
1: Okay.
0: All right, that went well. Did you want to do another one?
1: Yeah.
0: Okay.
1: Oh, what's the subject? I've got to find one.
0: All right.
1: Spin it.
0: Debbie's knees. Click, click, click. Hello. And the answer is... G,
1: hobbies. Gem collecting.
0: Oh, see, you're smart.
1: Yeah. Gluing pictures.
0: Galloping on horses.
1: Yes.
0: Did you say gluing pictures?
1: Yeah. It's really, I'm a real craft demon.
0: Your life's a real hoot.
1: Green frog chasing.
0: Oh, grabbing the cat by the tail. I do that.
1: That's not a hobby. That's a cruelty.
0: That's not cruel. Oh. She loves it.
1: Oh, okay.
0: If I swung her around, that'd be different.
1: Okay. I know one that would be really good is gargoyle smashing.
0: All right. What about something normal like gardening? That's a bit boring.
1: Oh, we're so unnormal.
0: I didn't mean gardening's boring, the answer.
1: Yeah, I know. All right. That's great. We've done it.
0: Yeah. That was easy. Gee, we're good.
1: Yeah.
0: Not really. So
1: going to the girls' toilet. Oh, no, that's not a hobby.
0: How do we tell Debbie the game?
1: There's a lot of G's. Anyway. Yeah. What?
0: So coming up next, we're going to talk what nearly everyone's thinking.
1: Football. Don't say why.
0: No.
1: But you're wearing the colours.
0: I'm wearing the colours and I was practising the sign when they score. I was practising the sign.
1: Okay, yeah.
0: I was having a coffee with Dad and I said, come on, Dad.
1: You look like
0: and
1: a
0: he was just looking at me.
1: Yeah, and who wouldn't? Yeah. So we're going to talk about exciting football stuff soon.
0: Yeah.

0: Yeah, see, I don't mind. That's a happy song, Debbie.
1: And there was lots of fiddle. I mean, lots of violin at the end.
0: Yeah,
1: that was great.
0: Yeah, people watching. Sam Fender.
1: Mm, I like watching people.
0: How are you going, Debbie? Are you hungry?
1: I am, but...
0: we'll talk about that soon.
1: Yes, football.
0: Yeah.
1: So,
0: I'm making
1: excited?
0: Debbie talk about it.
1: Yeah. No, you're not making me. I like it.
0: You want it? Okay. So, you go. You don't even know which team.
1: I'm going down to Brisbane to stay at my sister's for 2 nights. And on the second night, my brother-in-law is going to watch his game, his team, which is your team, the Dolphins.
0: I know.
1: He is so over the moon.
0: Yeah, Friday night against the Roosters. Here's the awkward part. Our boss is a Roosters fan here at the station.
1: Oh.
0: And I texted him when we found out. I went, oh, wow. Roosters playing Dolphins. And he goes, yeah, I was going to suggest we sit and watch it together. But he said, I'm in Brizzy. I can't.
1: Yeah.
0: Harvey Bay. Yeah, not Harvey Norman.
1: You can message him. My husband used to always message a couple of people when there was a really big, important game on, and they just keep chatting, going, whoa, what do you reckon about that?
0: No, I couldn't do that.
1: Stupid umpire.
0: I get too tense. No distraction. Just got to...
1: Okay.
0: You know.
1: You didn't do it all through the game, just every now and then.
0: Yeah. Look, it is all about the Dolphins. But the other game, yeah, the Penrith Panthers are playing...

0: harness and undies and
1: what's the dog harness boxes. Got to do with dolphins?
0: It's just got dolphins on it.
1: Has it?
0: Yes. Oh, everything. Little blankets for the dog, blankets for the husband. I mean, yeah.
1: Are you kidding?
0: Everything.
1: See, everything. I feel weird. Shelley kept saying to me, buy the jersey, put it on during the games. And I'm going, I can't do that. It's not my personality.
0: Okay.
1: But I tell you what, Debbie, yeah. You can hold me to this. If they make the grand final.
0: You're going to do it?
1: No, I'm going to buy a hat. That's as far as I can go.
0: Oh, live it up.
1: I know. It's risky.
0: Okay. All right.
1: And I'll wear it in the grand final.
0: That's great. That's
1: and look, the other side of things is if we lose Friday night, we're not on next Wednesday. I need a week off.
0: My mum, it was her idea because Dad watched the footy. Whoever played the grand final, we'd meet there and we only bought food that went with the colours of the teams.
1: That's right.
0: Yeah.
1: Frankfurt's.
0: Yeah, that's it.
1: That's it.
0: Yeah.
1: Tomato chips.
0: And white milk bottles. White milk bottles. Yep. Okay, so.
1: Chilies.
0: So talking about that.
1: Yeah.
0: What are you having for tea tonight?
1: I'm having burritos.
0: Oh, you're going to? Yeah, you had that last week.
1: I love burritos. I have them every week.
0: Oh, I see.
1: I'm sure I've got Mexican in me.
0: Okay. Yeah. With all
1: the
0: food, you would.
1: The distance, you know.
0: I've been invited to one of my son's place for din-dins, and they're doing homemade hamburgers, and I'm excited.
1: I bet you he didn't call it din-din.
0: No,
1: would you like to come around for din-din? I cannot see that son saying that.
0: No, he said, do you want to come for tea tonight? And I went, yep, got no food. And he said, all right, we're doing hamburgers, homemade.
1: It's such
0: and I went,
1: a
0: oh, I'm there.
1: Thing today. Hey, mate, you want to come for tea? I love it.
0: So I'm excited. So excited.
1: Yeah.
0: So I'm excited for your game. Hopefully they win. It's and I'm excited, and excited for my hamburger. Yeah. It doesn't get much better.
1: Let me think. Dolphins hamburger.
0: Yeah, similar. Mm. Very Australian.
1: Mm. Mm. Or as Carl Barron put it, have dolphin on the hamburger.
0: Oh, no. Seafood hamburger. Okay. Well, hey, I'm running away now because I'm going off to have my hamburger.
1: Yeah, and to use your words, you're a little bit nice. Mm.
0: I don't know what that means.
1: It means you're kind.
0: You're nice. Okay. Everyone, thank you for joining us. We have had a ball.
1: Yep.
0: And bye for now.

0: Local voices, one message. A voice for hope. Ambrose lived in the late 4th century in Milan in the western part of the Roman Empire. Basil also lived in the 4th century, but in the east in Cappadocia. Both men were bishops and held positions of great power, but they used it in different ways. Hi, I'm Tanya Harris of God Conversations. Basil built the first hospital and wellness complex in history. 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Basil used his power to heal, dignify, and place value on all. Ambrose ordered the destruction of the Jewish synagogue in his area because he didn't agree with their beliefs. When the emperor insisted he rebuild it, Ambrose rebuked him publicly. Ambrose used his power to coerce, destroy, and humiliate. Both men had high positions. Both had power. The issue isn't power, it's how we use it. For more on having your own God conversations, go to godconversations.com.
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2: Losing someone we love is never easy, especially when we feel like the person has been torn from our life unfairly. We can punish or put to death the person that caused our pain, but the reality is that it doesn't bring back the one we lost. I'm Danny Sinnott with Another Brave to Go. When I lost my baby Jackson, I had a dialogue with God. I wasn't angry, but I was in excruciating pain and trying to point out to him that his loss of his son, Jesus, couldn't compare with my loss of Jackson. I told him straight, "It's okay for you. You knew when your son died that he would rise again." And within a nano of a second of finishing my sentence, he said to me, "So do you." The truth of his words cut me straight to the heart and I got it. Because Jesus rose again and defeated death at the resurrection, we also will live again. And no one can take that hope away. In John chapter 10, verses 28 to 30, it says, "I give them eternal life, and they shall never perish. No one will snatch them out of my hand. My Father, who has given them to me, is greater than all. No one can snatch them out of my Father's hand. I and the Father are one." Sin doesn't have the final word, and either does the cross, really. But the resurrection does. Though they die, yet they will live. For more resources, podcasts, and videos on doing life together, head on over to our website, braveenough.org.
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2: In 1857 in New York City, Jeremy Lanphier started a lunchtime prayer meeting praying for revival in his nation. And after advertising the prayer meeting widely, only 6 people turned up. After 3 weeks of faithfully gathering, his prayer meeting had 40 people joining in for daily meetings. On October 10 that year, the stock market crashed. Suddenly people were flocking to the prayer meetings. Within 6 months, 10,000 people were gathered daily for prayer in New York City alone. Other cities experienced a renewed interest in prayer too. Chicago had 2,000 people praying. Louisville had several thousand people praying. And in 1858, the New York Tribune devoted an entire issue to news of this revival. Prayer rather than preaching was the main focus. Meetings were informal. Anyone could pray, speak, lead a song, or give a word of testimony with a 5-minute limit placed on each speaker. This led to the Third Great Awakening in US history. It then spread to Ireland, Scotland, Wales, England, Europe, South Africa, India, Australia, and the Pacific Islands. Many people were saved, backsliders returned, conversions increased, families established daily devotions, and entire communities underwent a noticeable change in morals. Many preachers returned to the truths of the gospel and Christ and his cross, all because one man saw the trouble his nation was in and decided to get on his knees and pray. Are you willing to get on your knees and pray for your nation today? I'm Matt Prater. 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
1: Hi, this is Rob Martin with God in 60 Seconds. Do you worship anything? Worship is a religious word, yet the late American novelist David Foster Wallace, in a famous speech, claimed, "Everybody worships. The only choice we get is what to worship." Now, though not particularly religious himself, he gave powerful reasons to worship something spiritual like God, because in his words, pretty much anything else you worship will eat you alive. He said, "If you worship money and things, then you will never have enough. If you worship your body and beauty, you will always feel ugly. If you worship power, you will always feel weak and afraid." So what do you worship? We need something bigger than us that won't eat us alive. And for me, only the God of the Bible can do that. To open up more space for reflection and conversation about God, go to thirdspace.org.au.
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2: Hi, it's Jamin, your one-minute coach. One of the things Donald Trump has shown about himself so far is that he has no reverse gear. Now, while he prides himself on being a man of action, I promise you an inability to back down is not a strength. Early in his presidency, he used the word Covfefe in a tweet. Now, it's likely he meant courage, yet when at a press conference the next day, he said it was no mistake, all the while the whole world laughed. See, if you are never wrong, it completely undermines all credibility and respect. The underlying belief is this: if I've been found to have done wrong, it must mean I am wrong or no good. It raises deep insecurity. Now, I'm not suggesting you fold like a pack of cards every time someone looks at you sideways. Hold what you believe to be true passionately. Stand your ground until the moment you are wrong. Then back down. Say sorry. Make amends. Owning your mistakes is not a sign of weakness. In fact, it takes real courage and humility. This show of authenticity always gains you more respect in the long run. For more information, go to oneminutecoach.com.au.
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2: When it comes to making decisions, most of us are naturally pretty careful and cautious. But there's times in life when you just have to seize the opportunity in front of you. That was true for this woman in the Bible. She'd been sick for 12 years, and no amount of doctors, money, or positive thinking could help her. According to the rules of her society, she wasn't even allowed to be in contact with other people. Then one day, she saw her opportunity, and as Jesus was walking by, she threw all caution aside and reached out and touched the edge of his garment. The Bible says she was immediately healed. We all know what it feels like to be in desperate need, when no one can help you but God. In those times, he calls you to put all caution aside and reach out in faith. There's no one who understands what you need like Jesus. So trust him. He'll provide everything you need.
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2: One of the great characters of history and the father of the Reformation is Martin Luther. A clue to his shift in thinking and his belief can be found in his early life as a young monk. Luther was a perfectionist, especially when it came to confession. Every time he spent time in confession, he was there for hours and would later regret that he'd missed some particular sin. Confession was not a release, but rather torture. What was happening to Luther is insightful for all of us. None of us will ever get to the end of our failure and our sin. It's human nature. What Luther came to rely on was the Bible's teaching on grace, the unmerited favor of God through Jesus. It's only that place where we can find ourselves confident before God.
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3: Picture this. Someone hands you a beautifully wrapped gift. It's got your name on it. You smile, say thanks, and then you put it on a shelf. Sounds ridiculous, right? But that's what a lot of us do with the gift of eternal life. Romans chapter 6 verse 23 says, "The wages of sin is death, but the free gift of God is eternal life through Christ Jesus our Lord." This isn't just a nice idea, it's the best news ever. But a gift only changes your life if you open it. God is offering you forgiveness, freedom, and forever life through Jesus. Not because you've earned it, but because he loves you that much. So here's the question. Have you opened the gift, or is it still sitting on the shelf?
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3: So the first thing that changed in my marriage was believing the best about Ashley, meaning the things that he's doing for a reason. I don't need to control him or nag him. So I started complimenting him. I started, anytime he did anything, I would make sure I was admiring and respecting him. And was that like the first year of our marriage? After the first year, that changed everything.
4: Dr. Heather Holloman and her husband Ashley are with us today on Focus on the Family with Jim Daly. Thanks for joining us. I'm John Fuller.
5: John, one of our most popular programs from last year was with Heather, and it was

0: fantastic. Mm-hmm. And people responded, and we are quite confident that today's broadcast will have that same kind of response, because she just touches a great nerve when it comes to how to communicate. And if you're in marriage, you get it. Sometimes you're doing it well, sometimes you're not doing it well. I remember one time I'm reading the newspaper, watching a Broncos football game, and Gene's talking to me, and I think I've developed a bit of that skill because of this job. And she looked at me and said, "What did I just say?" And I gave it back to her verbatim, and she said, "I appreciate that, but I need your face." And I thought, uh-oh, I'm in trouble. And yeah, that's part of it. How do we communicate in a deeper way in our marriages to grow that intimacy, not just physically, but most importantly, emotionally and spiritually?
1: Mm-hmm. Yeah, there's a yearning for so many of us, and we don't know the path. This is going to be a great show. Heather's husband, Ashley, is joining her for this conversation, as I said. He's the executive director of Seated and Sent, a ministry he and Heather founded. And Heather has studied and spoken about conversation and relationships. She's an associate teaching professor of advanced writing at Penn State. And she's a speaker and author, and her book is really the foundation for today's conversation. It's what we talked about last time, in fact. So it's called The Six Conversations, Pathways to Connecting in an Age of Isolation and Incivility.
0: Heather and Ashley, welcome back to Focus on the Family. For you, Heather, first time for Ashley, welcome.
2: Thank you so much. So glad to be here.
0: Good to have you both. Hey, Heather, let me start with you. We did have some discussions previously, and you are in that university setting,
3: yes.
0: You're teaching, you know, late teen, early 20-somethings, and there seems to be a lot of loneliness expressed from that group. When the researchers do the studies, they're saying it's one of the loneliest groups that they've seen at that age for as long as they've done some of the research. So I guess a basic question before we even apply this to marriage and what's happening there, what's going on in the culture where people that are so connected digitally today
3: right.
0: feel so alone?
3: Well, one of the problems is we wrote this book, really talked about writing The Six Conversations because of what we called the culture of incivility. Just people were really suspicious of each other. They approach each other not believing the best, just feeling like people were enemies coming out of, you know, even from 2016 on. Also, people just have lost the skill of connecting from COVID. We were seeing a lot of research studies coming out about the lack of just people were isolated and they did not know how to re-engage and connect. And also recently we've been looking at it's a culture of monologuing and not dialoguing. So think about TikTok and Instagram reels and people on there. They're talking, they're monologuing to an imagined audience, and there's not a lot of just interpersonal connection. So I tell my students, this is the number one professional skill you can develop, is the art of forming warm connections.
0: So this is a bit of, the book is a bit of the curriculum that
3: it
0: you
3: is.
0: Do.
3: It's a great curriculum, yeah.
0: And we're going to cover some of that.
3: Yes.
0: We won't be able to get to all of it. Let me ask you, Ashley, I mean, you've been married 25 years, and the way God wired us, there's that scripture that references that he created us for relationship. Yeah. And we tend to ignore that. I mean, it's like our being is meant to be in relationship.
2: Yeah.
0: But we are working against that natural God-given bent, it seems like.
2: Yeah, at the core and essence of all of this is what is at the essence of who God is. Even before the world was created, he, you know, existed in relationship with himself, Father, Son, Holy Spirit. And he had wonderful conversations with himself, I can only imagine.
0: Yeah, right.
2: And then he created a world for us to live in and created us in his image and designed us in his image to relate similarly and to have great conversations. And so I'm someone, oh, Heather, this comes very naturally to, I don't. We can talk about that maybe more, but this is something I've really had to grow and learn in. But what gives me great hope is God has fashioned me in his image. And so I too can have great conversations, meaningful connections. I've got to work at it maybe more than others, but it's hardwired into who I am.
0: I think that's great though. And so often, I mean, we tease all the time here at Focus on the Family, how marriage, you know, you're not always the opposites are attracting, but often they are. It's like introvert and extrovert mm-hmm. and those kinds of things. But it is kind of humorous that God puts something in us that we are attracted to the things we don't possess in order to, you know, the scripture talks about it completing us, right?
3: That's right.
0: And then we have a challenge. Then it's either going to be a good thing or it's going to be irritating.
3: Right.
0: You guys have been married 25 years. So what do you, when you look at your own marriage, not to put you on the spot, but I kind of am, what are those attributes that you look at in your own marriage that make your marriage healthy?
3: Well, for me, it's we've really developed the conviction to continually be curious about one another.
0: That is awesome.
3: And ask really, I mean, being a student of each other. And I love it because I was just thinking about the verse in Colossians about how in Christ are hidden all the riches of wisdom and knowledge. And I think when I'm with Ash, I want to seek out the wisdom of Christ that's in him because he's a believer. You know, like I want to ask him good questions. Like, what is God teaching you? What are you learning about him? That's been a real foundation of our marriage, at least in the last 10 years. And then also this for me, and I don't know if this is the same for you, Ashley, but believing the best about him has changed everything about our marriage. And not just believing it in my heart, but saying positive things to him every day, it changes the communication climate of our home. And that's rooted in even the research we read from the Yale Relationship Lab about, it's called expressing liking. You have to tell your spouse how much you like him every day. So those are the two that have transformed me the most, which are two of the four mindsets of a loving connection.
2: Yeah, I think for me, the whole idea of oneness, that God has called us to be one. Part of the way that that gets worked out for us is just oneness of purpose and our mission and embracing life as being sent ones and living life as those God has sent out to others. But also, I think as part of that is one of the goals Heather talks about in the book, a meaningful conversation, is sharing their goals, you know, or helping them grow, helping them reach their goals. And I love that about our marriage. It's like, wait a minute, if God's called us together, and if Ephesians is at 2:10, you know, he's got good works prepared in advance for us to do, well, then he's got good works prepared in advance for her to do and for me to do and for us to do together. And there have been times in our marriage where they kind of tend to bump up against each other. It's like, wait a minute, God's got this worked out. We'll figure this out together. We don't have to compete about what God has for us for our lives if we really follow this oneness idea.
0: Yeah. So. Let me, because you said that so beautifully, both of you, and I'm thinking of the listeners that they're not there. They didn't do a PhD in communication, so they haven't had those milestone breakthroughs yet. So it was interesting in your answer, you're kind of referencing you learned to.
3: Yes.
0: So where, you know, where were those milestones for you? Year 5, year 3, 6 months? When did it start where you're going, okay, I need to express that I like you?
3: Well, this is embarrassing, but when we got married, I was a terrible wife. I was nagging. I was controlling. I kept a record of wrongs. Mm. If he didn't take out the trash, if he didn't do the dishes, I was terrible. And I don't know where this came from. I guess I had the expectation of marriage that his entire job was to just make me happy and do whatever I say every day. It was terrible. Jim and John, I am confessing to you now. Yeah.
0: I'm a little uneasy here.
3: It was our marriage. We had a marriage counselor.
2: It wasn't that bad,
0: honestly. No, but it's good. These are normal things.
3: Well, and we see marriages that function that way now, where there's a lot of complaining and criticism. And the Lord really taught me. He used wise counselors to talk about this idea of believing the best about your spouse. So the first thing that changed in my marriage was believing the best about Ashley, meaning the things that he's doing for a reason. I don't need to control him or nag him. So I started complimenting him. I started, anytime he did anything, I would make sure I was admiring and respecting him. And was that like the first year of our marriage? After the first year, that changed everything. So that was the first milestone. And probably the second biggest milestone for our marriage happened when we became involved as graduate students in the ministry of CRU, which was formerly Campus Crusade for Christ, because we learned how to share our faith. And we began what we call to this day, living a sent life together. So that changed everything about the purpose of our marriage.
0: Let's get that, the sent life.
3: Yes.
0: Ashley, what does that mean?
2: It means believing that evangelism, loving others well, being missional, serving others, however you want to put it, isn't just something that we do, it's who we are. As Jesus said in John 20, 21, as the Father has sent me, he's saying this to his disciples and by extension to us, so I send you. And so core to our identity as believers is that we're sent ones. It's not just something we have to do, but it's something we get to do. It's living life in expectation that God is always at work, that he is working around us all the time, that he invites us into that with him, and we get to do this with him. So it's really a mindset shift of, can I believe that God's involving me in the great work that he's doing in the world?
0: Yeah. Heather, let me ask you, you in the book pointed out a scripture, I think it's Philippians 2, 3 through 7.
3: Life-changing.
0: It was life-changing for you. And I think, if I may, let me read it.
3: I
0: and
3: love
0: get
3: Philippians
0: you to respond
3: 2. This is such a great passage.
0: Because I think it's so critical, and it really does shore it all up. It says, again, Philippians 2, 3 through 7, do nothing from selfish ambition or conceit. Mm-hmm. This thing, you got to stop and think about it, right? Do nothing from selfish ambition or conceit, but in humility count others more significant than yourselves. Whew, that's a problem in the culture. It continues, let each of you look not only to his own interests, but also to the interests of others. Have this mind among yourselves, which is yours in Christ Jesus, who, though he was in the form of God, did not count equality with God a thing to be grasped, but emptied himself by taking the form of a servant, being born in the likeness of men. Kaboom.
3: I love it.
0: That is so good.
3: Right.
0: How did that speak to your heart and change your attitude?
3: Well, I believe that Philippians 2, also if you pair it probably with Romans 12, those two passages of scripture, I feel like are the foundation for Christian discipleship and what it means to be a mature believer.
0: And Romans 12 just helps.
3: Yes. That's the one that's like, you know, bless those who curse you, you know, show hospitality, weep with those
0: right.
3: who weep. But it also says to value others above yourself. It's a great parallel passage. But what I learned about myself from Philippians 2, what the Holy Spirit was showing me is, Heather, you need to value others above yourself, take on their interests, be curious about them, show positive regard to people, express concern about their life, and then humble yourself. One way to say it is, in any situation, instead of taking the highest place, take the lowest place. And that means that you position yourself to be a servant, even in conversation, that you're not there to get all the attention. You're not there to have everyone focus on you or monologue. And I was someone who talked way too much as a child. And I just read that passage and I thought, there's a whole different way to live. I can enter a room and be a servant. I can enter a room and value the person who's in front of me, really value them and honor them above myself. And we do that through conversation. And what happens is, when you live that way, you're going to have warm connections with people, and then you're going to naturally transition to gospel conversations that don't feel awkward or like a pivot in the conversation or a sales pitch, because you already have a warm connection because you're living out Philippians 2.
0: What's so interesting about this is how contrary it is to the world.
3: It is.
0: Especially right now.
3: It is.
0: Where it's screaming and, you know, shouting at each other and division. To show up that way, people are attracted to that from every quarter of humanity. I mean, there's something they're going, wow, that person really cares about me.
3: Yes.
0: Who doesn't want somebody to care about them?
3: Right.
0: Which is, you know, it's such the magic of the Holy Spirit, if I could say it in that context. Mm-hmm. Just love people sincerely and people's hearts crack open. You've mentioned a couple times, but I really want the definition when you refer to positive regard. This is a term that comes out of psychology, but let me put fearful people at ease. Don't be distant from those things. I believe what most psychology is showing us is God's design for humanity. And it's right in there. And sometimes we have to say, wow, what does positive regard, how does that relate to scripture?
2: Yeah, I love it, because it means that you really are believing the best about them, that you are choosing a mindset to choose, like, I'm going to move towards this person and I'm going to find what's really good. You're not ignoring what might be there. You're just choosing as an attitude of your heart to say, God has built this person in his image to, this person has great value. You've never met a nobody, that kind of thing. And can I really search out, being curious, what is really, really great about them? And can my heart be positively disposed towards them and choose to like them and to express that you like them? Sometimes it's real simple. You're just saying, hey, I like you. I like our interaction. We may differ on a lot of things, but I'm really glad you're my neighbor. I really admire and respect you. And I'm really glad that God's called us into friendship. So I think it could be really simple.
0: Heather, some of the practical things we need to apply. In the book, you talk about the four L's of a caring bond. Let's cover those.
3: Well, that was just communication 101. It's listening And what I mean, well, I'll go through them. It's listening, it's limiting distractions, it's letting others talk and loving people through your face. That chapter is really just about if you don't know if you have some basic conversation skills, these are kind of the four ways to make sure you're conversing well with people.
0: These are great principles. Mm-hmm. You also have four, I believe, four different mindsets.
3: Oh, this is the game changer.
0: Okay.
3: The four mindsets will change your life. Do you want to add in any that? Well, Ash, again, comes here today as the introvert, the one.
2: Oh, yeah,
3: right?
2: that's the fun thing. We should probably lay that down.
3: Yeah, lay that
2: first,
3: out for them.
2: As you can already tell, Heather's like, you know, really good at this and natural at this. I'm not. I'm more of an introvert. I stumble over my words. I think of the best thing to say like 14 days later,
3: right.
2: And so the joke that we have, but it's kind of true too, is because I think it helps people imagine, oh, I can do this. I don't have to be Heather or someone like Heather to do this, is I'm proof of concept. You know, if I can do this, anyone, you know, can do this. We can all grow in this. And so, but the mindsets have been super helpful with that.
3: So in order to have a warm connection with anyone, but in this case, your spouse, you need to do four things. And if these four things are happening, you will feel a warm connection. So you're going to be curious. You're going to ask really good questions rooted in the six dimensions of what it means to be human. You're going to believe the best. You're going to express concern. And you're going to share your life. Now, as an introvert, Ash had to grow in curiosity. He just couldn't think of, I don't even know what question to ask. And then I don't know what my next question is. So we'll tell you how we solved that problem. But expressing concern and me needing to grow in believing the best about people, because as you can imagine, I'm on a college campus. The political climate is very stressful. I had to change my mindset and believe the best about people. Mm-hmm. And I wasn't good at expressing concern. I didn't know how to ask people the right questions to help them unburden really what's going on in their life. And you only really need to know a couple things about your spouse, like what are the major stressors today? Those kind of simple questions. And then being self-aware enough to share my own life with people. Meaning you have to be someone that, you don't have to necessarily keep a journal, but are you someone that's self-aware enough that when your spouse says, hey, what have you been thinking about most today? Or what worries are keeping you up, that you would know what to say? So
0: that's amazing.
3: I know.
0: Yeah, so good.
3: Yeah.
0: I think it's an obvious question. I don't know that we all know the answer, but what are the goals in creating conversation? I mean, do you have a goal in mind? Is it better not to have a goal in mind other than to be engaged, to make the eye contact, to ask values-oriented questions?
3: Well, this is what I loved. A lot of people might be listening and saying, well, I don't even know where this conversation should end. Why am I even doing this?
2: Why are we doing this?
3: Yes, well, what I learned, and this was so fascinating because the research just was lining right up to what Scripture says. So in any conversation, here's where you want to end. You want to end in one of three ways. You want to encourage, help someone with their goals, or lead to a state of marveling. This is a life-changing principle to imagine that every conversation with your spouse could lead you both to a state of awe. The research is astonishing. When you're in a state of awe, you're actually lowering your cortisol levels. You're doing so many good things for your mental health. And the way to lead someone to a state of awe is to look for divine activity. So even this morning, you know, mentioning someone talking to me in the hotel, and Ash is like, that's amazing. Do you think God, you know, sent that person to you? And we're marveling all of a sudden.
0: Yeah.
3: So look for divine activity. Talk about the word together. Talk about God together. But in any interaction with anyone, a neighbor, a child, you're thinking, how can I encourage this person? How can I help them with their goals or lead them to a state of marveling? Hebrews talks about spurring one another on towards love and good deeds. Yeah. So, and it's not hard to keep all these things in your mind. People may be listening thinking, this is hard. I have four mindsets. I have six conversational pathways. I have, you know, these three fresh goals. It's actually not that hard to remember when you're with someone. Like, I can encourage this person. I can help them.
0: Yeah.
3: Yeah.
0: And it's a good reason to get the book. And Jean has devoured this. She's read it 7-8 times and just loves the content. And I would say yes and amen. I'm getting it vicariously through Jean. And it's really, really awesome. Let's speak right at the end here about conflict in marriage. Mm-hmm. You had a counselor who once gave you a suggestion for managing concerns. Let me frame this too. And again, I don't want to be stereotypical, but fear is often something that wives feel. men can feel this too. But my experience has been there's a fear and control battle for wives and moms, where fear rises, control rises. But speak to this construct of managing concerns or managing fear, if we put even a bigger label on it.
3: Well, this related to that first year of marriage where I was complaining all the time. A lot of it was rooted in fear. You're absolutely right. But our marriage counselor gave us a life-changing tip, which I'm going to let Ash share, because I thought this cannot work, but it really did work, and it probably saved our marriage. It's called the Thursday Folder. Are you ready for this?
2: This is great. It saved your marriage.
3: It really did, I believe.
2: Because at that point in our marriage, we were just fighting about a lot of things, just trying to sort out what life was going to look like.
0: Disagreeing.
3: Yeah, almost every conversation. Every conversation was negative.
2: We were being curious and believing the best. No, we were maybe not so much. But we were just having a lot of things we had to work out. And he said, do you guys notice that a lot of your time is spent working on your marriage and in a way of just your fighting and struggling? He goes, marriage is designed to be fun and light and enjoyable, but you're spending a lot of your time not doing that. He goes, what if you just set a time, Thursdays, where that would be where you worked on your marriage, and the rest of the week you just enjoyed being married? And he goes, well, we're like, well, what do you do about like these things that happen in between? He goes, get a notebook, write it down so that you feel like you actually got to capture it. You got to express yourself a little bit. You didn't just lose it. And then Thursday's going to come. Don't worry. And you can talk about it when Thursday comes. But then Friday through Wednesday, go enjoy your life.
0: That's great.
2: And you know what happens is by the time you get to Thursday, the things that just seem so huge, you're like, oh, yeah, that was no big deal.
3: It really helped. Do you guys like that? You like that idea?
0: I like it. I think it compartmentalizes it. And the other thing that you mentioned, Ashley, is it gives you time to reduce the catastrophic nature of it.
2: Yes. Everything seems so important in that moment.
0: I mean, Gene and I would do that. Especially when the boys were like in junior high, and you know, I go to bed quick. So by 10 o'clock, my head's on the pillow, I'm ready to go out. And Gene would say, we need to talk about Trent. I'm like, what?
3: No, I know.
0: But to her credit, she recalibrated and realized when we're having coffee in the morning would be a great time to talk about what she
3: wanted to talk about. Like choosing the right time.
0: Yeah. It's so much of it.
3: Yeah, the right time.
2: Yeah, that was the other advice that I was given. Like, nothing good happens after 10 o'clock. So just like, don't go to bed angry, but just kind of table it to the morning.
0: Let's end right here with this obvious question. The husband and wife who may not have that warm connection, they've kind of been in that rut for a long time. And it's just habit now that we don't compliment each other, we take each other for granted. What's one thing, other than reading the book, that they could do, like tonight? What could we do differently tonight to help us?
3: Do we each get to say one?
0: Yeah, let's do it that
3: way. I would say, and this is a little trick I learned, to ask your spouse, this is what you say, I want to have a warm connection with you. What question are you hoping I'll ask you about your life?
0: Oh, Gene would love that.
2: Yeah, I would say go back to the believing the best part. And one of the questions you can ask is, or one of the ways of expressing liking is, do you remember the time we did ... Just a shared memory. And I think being able to go back and reminisce like for about good times, like there were good times. There are strengths to our marriage. Can we remember those and just kind of believe that good times will come again?
0: What great advice you've given us, Heather and Ashley. Thank you for being with us.
3: Thank you.
2: Thank you so much.
1: Some inspiring thoughts today from Ashley and Heather Holloman. And I hope you've picked up a few ideas on how to improve communication with your spouse each and every day. 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
3: Sorry about that.
0: Where hope is heard. A voice for hope.

0: How do you feel about getting older?
1: Most times I don't feel as though I'm 74. And a lot of people say I don't act as I'm 74.
2: Yeah, I'm 83. I realise I'm old, but I don't feel old. The whole thing with ageing for me is you've got to reinvent yourself.
0: As we get older, we need to adapt to a lot of changes. But one thing is certain, God doesn't change, and He values you, however old you are. For more about coping with getting older, go to messagesofhope.org.au.
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1: All too often, you and I are waiting for a major breakthrough, a major miracle, a major blessing, when all along, God's preferred way of helping us to grow, to change, to overcome, is quietly, gently, gradually, step by step. Why is that? Hi, I'm Bernie Diamond, and welcome again to A Different Perspective as we chat about God's approach to transformation. You know, when things aren't going the way I want them to go, what I would really, really like for God to do is to open up the windows of heaven and pour out blessing after blessing and miracle after miracle all at once, all at the same time, right now, to set things right. That's my way. Hey, how simple is that? So why didn't God get it? What's the matter with him? You know, when you put it that way, we in a sense see how ridiculous that is. And yet, when we're between that rock and that hard place, isn't that exactly what we want him to do? Isn't our first thought, our first desire for an instant miracle, an instant fix? Somebody is giving you a hard time. So you imagine a lightning bolt striking them down. Your finances are in a hole, debts mounting. So you think about winning lotto. That $20 million would go down just so well at the moment. I wonder whether God wants me to buy a lottery ticket. All those things point to our desire for an instant miracle. And every now and then, God does just that. He does it for his own reasons, in his own time, at his own pleasure, and for his own glory. I mean, hallelujah. But those instant miracles tend to be an exception. Yes, there are times and places where God acts miraculously. Often they're places of great need and there's great faith involved. Often there's circumstances where God wants people to see his glory and his power so they'll believe in him. That happens. But empirically, from experience, we realize that God's most common way of working in our lives is through a series of small steps that transform us over a lifetime rather than, say, five humongous miracles each 7 or 8 years apart, right? There's a reason for that. It's because he's much, much more interested in developing our character and the depth of our relationship with him than he is in providing us with quick fixes when we think we need them. Don't believe me? Have a listen to this. Through the Apostle Paul in Romans chapter 5, verses 3 to 5, he says this. And not only that, but we also boast in our sufferings, knowing that suffering produces endurance, and endurance produces character, and character produces hope, and hope doesn't disappoint us because God's love has been poured into our hearts through the Holy Spirit that's been given to us. Now, that's what I call a chain reaction. Suffering produces endurance, and that forges a character of substance, and as that character grows in depth and breadth, it focuses more on Jesus than the suffering that produces real, certain hope. And that hope is the chamber into which God pours his Holy Spirit and his love. And man, there's a whole week or two of messages just in those two verses in Romans. But you see where God's going with this, right? He wants to transform us in a way that sets us free from all this rubbish, the sin, the stuff we've been carrying around, and in a way that matures us so that we can really enjoy life, the life that he's given us, even when circumstances are against us. The contrast in this passage is so stark between suffering on the one hand and God pouring his love and his spirit into our hearts in the midst of as a direct consequence of the work that he does in us through that suffering. The reason a blacksmith will put metal into a fire before shaping it is because the fire makes the metal malleable in his hands. It's exactly the same with you and me. In our natural state, we're often stiff and strong and unyielding, but put us in the furnace of suffering, and we become malleable, something God can work with for our own good and for his glory. See, that's how maturity happens. Let me ask you, is there any such thing as instant maturity? Probably not. Sometimes something really significant happens and we do a lot of growing up in a very short period of time. But to mature a good wine, you put it down in the cellar, not for hours, not for days or even months, but for years. In this world of reality television, we've been conditioned to think about having instant makeovers. That's what cosmetic surgery is about. That's what going to a beautician is about. That's why people have home renos and garden makeovers and style makeovers. Instant makeovers. Now! I want now! We're all looking for transformation, for something that'll make a difference. But the deepest, most powerful changes, the really profound, long-lasting changes in who we are, happen little by little when we yield ourselves to the work of the Master's hand, when we become malleable and pliable so that he can shape us and mold us into the most remarkable person he always knew that we could be. Have a listen to this again, God speaking through the Apostle Paul, 2 Corinthians chapter 3, verses 12 to 18. Since then we have such hope, we act with great boldness, not like Moses who put a veil over his face to keep the people of Israel from gazing at the end of the glory that was being set aside. But their minds were hardened. Indeed, to this very day, when they hear the reading of the Old Covenant, that same veil is still there, since only in Christ is it set aside. Indeed, to this very day, whenever Moses is read, a veil lies over their minds. But when we turn to the Lord, the veil's removed. Now the Lord is Spirit, and where the Spirit of the Lord is, there is freedom. And all of us, with unveiled faces, seeing the glory of the Lord as though reflected in a mirror, are being transformed into this same image from one degree of glory to the next, from glory to glory. For this comes from the Lord, who is Spirit. See, again here, Paul picked up this terminology of people's minds being hardened. How often, when things are going just fine and dandy, are our minds closed to the amazing transformation that God wants to bring to our lives? And we all want transformation. Our fixation on reality TV tells us that's true, but we reject it when things are going well. Real paradox. It's like there's a veil over our minds. But when we turn to Jesus, that veil is removed. We see things all of a sudden for what they really are. And we discover that God's perspective on things is so totally different to the way we've always thought. We truly are transformed by the renewing of our minds, changing the way we see things and thinking about things in Christ. That's where the real transformation comes from. That's where this newness of life that Jesus promises us lies. All of a sudden, we discover the freedom we were always looking for right there under our noses in Christ. Now, here's the crunch, the really important bit. As we open our hearts and minds to Christ and travel through the furnace of trials and tribulations along the journey, we experience transformation. From what? From glory to glory. All of us with unveiled faces, seeing the glory of the Lord as though reflected in a mirror, are being transformed into the same image from glory to glory. For this comes from the Lord, who is Spirit. Do you see? From one degree of glory to the next. Step by step, we're transformed by the Holy Spirit as we journey through the trials of life. And this is deep, lasting transformation. Our tendency is to fight it. We've been conditioned to expect instant, easy makeovers. But most times, the miracle makeover that God has planned for you happens step by step, from glory to glory, as you're transformed back into his image, so that more and more, when people look at you, what they see is Jesus. What a stunning picture. So here's what I'd like to leave you with today. The next time you're thinking to yourself, why is this taking so long? How come I keep making so many mistakes? Why doesn't God just do something now? Remember, he is doing something, step by step, from glory to glory. It's time for you to enjoy that journey, to yield to his Spirit, and to let his miracle makeover happen along the way. And as you look back over the changes in the months and the years to come, you'll be astounded at how much you've changed, grown, matured, from glory to glory. Is alive and active, amen, with the power to transform your life, to help you become all that God made you to be. And that's what the Fresh Daily Devotional is all about. 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My prayer is that your heart will be touched and transformed as you draw ever closer to Jesus through the power of his word. I'm Bernie Diamond, and I'll catch you again same time tomorrow with a different perspective.
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1: Have you ever felt like you're not enough, that God can't use you? Maybe fear has lied to you over a past bad experience and shut down your calling? I'm Danny Sinnott with Another Brave to Go. There's a popular saying that God doesn't call the equipped, he equips the called. And that's such a pattern with people when God calls, like the uneducated fisherman and Moses. But God can do so much more with a willing heart that offers a humble gift of what they have, as imperfect or insignificant as it may seem, and transform it into something miraculous that changes the world forever. In 1 Corinthians chapter 2, it says, "And so it was with me, brothers and sisters. When I came to you, I did not come with eloquence or human wisdom as I proclaimed to you the testimony about God, for I resolved to know nothing while I was still with you except Jesus Christ and Him crucified. I came to you in weakness, with great fear and trembling. My message and my preaching were not with wise and persuasive words, but with a demonstration of the Spirit's power, so that your faith might not rest on human wisdom, but on God's power." 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
2: One of Jesus's final prayers was that we may all be one. Yet today there's often the opposite. Thousands of denominations, church splits, and nasty infighting on social media. What does it mean for the church to be united? I'm Tanya Harris of God Conversations. Jesus demonstrated the nature of unity when he compiled his original team. Imagine. Matthew, meet Simon. Simon, meet Matthew. The tax collector, who sides with the Romans, meet the zealot, who fights against them. They couldn't be more different. It's like the extremes of left and right, conservative and progressive, or black versus white meeting together. We don't know what happened behind the scenes of those early gatherings, the grimaces, side looks, and the angst. But we do know Simon and Matthew kept following Jesus. And there's the key. When we keep Jesus at the centre, proactively loving those who are different, we'll find unity. For more on having your own God Conversations, go to godconversations.com.
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2: One of the most popular Christian songs ever is I Can Only Imagine by Mercy Me. The song was written by Bart Millard after a tough time in life. In the movie of the same name, I Can Only Imagine, it tells the story how Bart was abused as a young man. His mother abandoned him and his father beat him up regularly. After graduating from high school, he left and ended up joining a Christian band, Mercy Me. After a few years on the road, he really struggled to connect with audiences and was challenged to really search his heart as to why he wasn't connecting. After travelling home to visit his father, he realised that his father had changed. His father had started reading the Bible and praying and really was transformed. Bart had to find it in his heart to forgive his father. Bart Millard had a father wound that needed to be healed. He then found out that his father had a terminal illness and was able to spend the last days of his father's life caring for him. And it was out of that time of healing and restoration that he ended up writing the song, I Can Only Imagine. What a great story of redemption and transformation for Bart's family, knowing that his father would be in heaven forever with a new body, walking by the side of his Saviour. That's how the song, I Can Only Imagine, came about. I'm Matt Prater. For more, go to historymakers.tv.
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1: Hi, it's Jamin, your 1 minute coach. Here's a sobering thought that I found useful. When things are bad, they can always get worse. When things are good, they can always get better. It helps prevent me from getting too carried away with a win or a loss in any one moment. Now, I'm sure that if you did a survey of any one point in time in your life, you could find plenty of things that are going well and plenty of other things that are not going well. 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It's almost impossible to assess the true success of any one moment, choice, or experience while it's happening. Rome wasn't built in a day. You can't fail or succeed as a parent, business owner, or spouse in any one moment. You will have good days and bad days. You really don't have to get it right all the time, and getting it wrong some of the time won't be what defines you. At the end of the day, the point is to keep going, to keep learning, to keep growing and developing and improving your decision-making process so that it's better than yesterday. For more information, go to oneminutecoach.com.au.
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2: In 1997, we found a cat that was paralysed and had been shot in the chin with an air rifle. Mum spent about $2,000 at the vet and eventually he came good. We called him Houdini because he obviously cheated death. And after a traumatic start to life, he spent the next 25 years in absolute bliss, eating food and lounging in the sun. Not all of us have a great start to life. If your life didn't start well, I'm genuinely sorry and it's unfair. But there are some things you can do now that'll help the rest of your life be better. It may not be easy. You may need to see a counsellor or get some help or get some prayer or hook into a faith community, but I think it's worth it. Houdini started paralysed and shot in the face, and his life turned out all right. Imagine how much more God wants to restore you to a place of peace.
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3: If you've ever purchased a house, you may remember getting a building inspection report. What is it you're paying for? Bad news. Imagine having an inspection done and being told that the house was great, only to move in and find many faults. If you challenged the inspector and he replied that you'd paid a lot of money for the inspection and he did not want to upset you or disappoint you, you would be angry. Life can be like the house inspection. Sometimes we need to hear bad news. 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The writer of the Proverbs is right. 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Sometimes bad news is the best feedback.
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0: from the heart of the region, a voice for hope.
1: Ever had automatic unwanted thoughts that pop into your brain without your permission? I'm Danny Sinnott with another Brave to Go. Automatic thoughts can be so annoying and sometimes worrying. They can also be negative and destructive, going around and round in your head like a broken record and brainwashing you with lies from the enemy until you begin to believe them. The tricky thing about these thoughts is that you can't stop them from coming. They just go off randomly in your brain like popcorn, and you never know when the next one's going to pop up. We might not be able to stop automatic thoughts, but we can take them captive. In the Bible, in 2 Corinthians chapter 10, verses 3 to 5, it says, "We are human, but we don't wage war as humans do. We use God's mighty weapons, not worldly weapons, to knock down the strongholds of human reasoning, casting down arguments and every high thing that exalts itself against the knowledge of God, bringing every thought into captivity to the obedience of Christ." Taking thoughts captive to Christ means that we don't own them and we hand them over to Jesus to deal with. So next time you get an unwanted thought, take it captive and say, "Jesus, that's not my thought. It has no place in my mind. Send it back to where it came from, in Jesus' name." For more resources, podcasts and videos on doing life together, head on over to our website, braveenough.org.
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7: How fickle my heart and how woozy my eyes. 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
1: Have you ever wondered if there's a limit to forgiveness? In M. Mel Stedman's book, The Light Between Oceans, he writes, "You only have to forgive once. To resent, you have to do it all day, every day." Stedman's book would make anyone consider whether there is a limit to forgiveness or not. Yet, interestingly enough, forgiveness is a topic that Jesus talks about extensively with his disciples. In one conversation, Peter even asked, "Lord, how many times shall I forgive someone who sins against me? Up to 7 times? Jesus said, "I do not say to you up to 7 times, but up to 70 times 7. Jesus answers his friend by saying that there is no limit to forgiveness. See, God's forgiveness is limitless, which means with his strength, there is no limit to our ability to forgive also. This is Russ Matthews with God in 60 Seconds. To open up more space for reflection and conversation about God, go to thirdspace.org.au.
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1: According to the Center for Bible Engagement in the US, research shows that daily Bible reading is the single most powerful predictor of spiritual growth. Key findings of the global survey of more than 100,000 people indicate that if a person engages the Bible four or more times a week, their likelihood of giving in to temptations significantly decreases. And reading scripture daily decreases a person's odds of struggling with issues like bitterness, destructive thinking about yourself and others, and feelings of discouragement. They say that the Bible that's falling apart is usually read by someone who isn't. I'm Matt Prater. For more, go to historymakers.tv.
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